there, awesome kids. 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Oh, and listen out for the faith-filled stories that are just going to keep you on the edge of your seat. This station is just for you, and we are just so thrilled that you're listening today. So we'd love it if you'd spread the word and invite all your friends to join the fun too. Let them know that they can be encouraged and grow in their faith as well in the amazing world of Vision Kids.

0: The mighty, mighty king. All right, here we go.
1: Adam.
0: Adam, ready? Adam is not the boss. They're looking for another person.
1: Amy.
0: Amy is not the boss. Let's do one more.
1: Katie
0: is not the boss. Jesus is the boss. Cause just the boys.

0: Buddy King. We got someone else. Shh, shh, shh.
1: Blake.
0: Blake is not the boss. Ah, ah. She's forgotten her name. What's her name? Mummy can tell us.
2: Nilani.
0: Oh, that's a beautiful name. Nilani, say that. Nilani is not the boss. Sorry, Nilani.
1: Murray.
0: Murray. Murray is not the boss. Who is? Jesus is the boss. Cause girls. Jesus is.

0: God.
1: We got someone else?
2: Steven.
1: Steven is not the boss.
2: Jonathan.
1: Jonathan. It's Jonathan.
0: Jonathan is not the boss.
1: Hey, let's do everyone. You say your name after three. One, two, three. Is not the boss. We got one more. We have one more. Shh. Listen.
2: God.
1: Guy is not the boss. Who is Jesus? Is the boss. Cause. Hey, I've got an idea. What about just the grown-ups? The mums and the dads sing the chorus. Ready? Here we go, grown-ups.

0: mighty gay.
1: Yes, sir.
0: What?
1: Well done.
0: Who thinks they can do a new song? I sing, the word became flesh and dwelt among us. And you sing, I, oh, you'd better believe it. All right, here we go.
2: 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Super
3: Kids. Hey guys, it's Andy Kirk here. Geese fly south in winter and north in summer. And it can be observed that they fly in a V formation. The lead goose not only sets course for the others, but also cuts through the wind, making a slipstream behind and making it easier for others to follow and allowing them to conserve energy on the long journey. After a while, the lead goose goes to the back of the V and a new leader assumes the lead position. The whole way, these geese honk to each other, and scientists have found that they do this to encourage the leader out in front as they lead and cut through the wind. The truth is, we are not that much different than geese in the fact that people are leading us and we need to learn how to be great honkers. So today, why don't you say something encouraging to your teacher, your parent, your sports captain, or any other leader you have in your world? Because when it's your turn to lead, you'll have plenty of people ready to honk right behind you. I'm Andy Kirk.
4: Super Kids.

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2: Hey there, Vision Kids. Belle Thompson here, and I want to know, do you love going on the swings at the playground? My kids absolutely love the swings, and whenever we arrive at the park, they immediately run over to the swings and

say, "Push me, Mum." So I start pushing and they say, "Higher, higher." Up and down they go. Up, up, up. Down, down, down. Up, up, up. And down, down, down. Over and over again. You know, sometimes I think life can feel a bit like being on a swing, going up and down. You know, there's some good days and there's bad days. Sometimes we go up, but sometimes we come down. But I'm so thankful that God promises to be with us during all the highs and lows of our lives. You know, when times are good and we feel up, I believe that God is right there celebrating with us. You know, when we're winning at things and our friendships are peaceful and, you know, we're getting good marks at school and our family is healthy, these good things make us feel up. The Bible says in James chapter 1, every good and perfect gift is from above. So I think God loves seeing us enjoy the good gifts he's given us. And he really loves it when we take the time then to say thank you and include him in the good times. But you know, there's other times, hey, in life when we feel down, when things are hard and we face challenges. The Bible says in Psalm 23, even though I walk through the darkest valley, you are with me. I think God wants us to draw close to him in bad times so that he can comfort us. 1 Peter 5:7 says, give all your worries and cares to God, for he cares about you. So when we feel down, I've learned that God can help me to be brave and give me what I need to get through if I will draw near to him. So I wonder, are you feeling up or are you feeling down at the moment? Has today been a good day or a bad day for you? However you feel, whether you're happy or sad, God is right there and you can talk to him and tell him how you're feeling. Like a parent pushing their child on the swing, God stays with us through all the highs and lows of our life.

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1: Hi, welcome to Quick Sticks, quick Bible stories for the everyday. I'm Bella and today I'm here with Mum.
2: Hi!
1: Do you have some rules that you follow while you're at school? Rules are there to keep us safe and to help us know the best way to do things. God had some very special rules to give the children of Israel so that they knew the best way to do things in their lives. God wrote these down on two big stone tablets and gave them to Moses while he was up on Mount Sinai.
2: These are the 10 rules that God gave his people, which we call the 10 commandments. They are, you shall not serve other gods, you must not make an idol or statue to worship, you must not misuse the name of the Lord God, remember to keep the Sabbath day special and holy, you can work for 6 days, but you should spend the seventh day as a day of rest, honor your mum and dad, and then you will live a long and full life. Do not kill other people, do not commit adultery, do not steal, do not lie. Do not covet or want something that someone else has. That can seem like a pretty long list, but Jesus made it very easy for us.
1: When Jesus was on the earth, someone asked him, "Which rule is the most important?" And Jesus said, "You must love the Lord your God with all your heart, all your soul, and all your mind. This is the first and greatest command. A second is also equally important. Love your neighbor as you love yourself." This is good news. When we are loving God with all of our hearts and minds and loving other people as much as we love ourselves, then we will do things that are good and helpful.
2: And that's good news.
1: Have a great day.
2: Bye.
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2: How awesome is the Lord Most High, the great King over all the earth. God has ascended amid shouts of joy, the Lord amid the sounding of trumpets. Come and see what God has done, how awesome his works.
3: He turned the sea to dry land.
2: He rules forever by his power.

0: awesome kiddos. We are just bursting with joy to share that Vision Kids has finally arrived. Welcome to our big happy family. We're just thrilled to have you tuning in today. You can get ready to dance and groove to some of the best kids music ever. But that's not all. We've got captivating stories that are going to inspire you every day, bring you closer to God, and you're going to discover how incredibly special you are to God. There's thrilling radio dramas and inspiring programs that are going to uplift your spirits. This is a station truly designed especially for kids because you know what? Kids really matter to God. So we want you to spread the word to all your friends so that they can join in on the fun and also be enriched listening to Vision Kids too. Why don't we create a massive tribe of young believers all tuning in together? So who do you know that could really use some encouragement tuning into Vision Kids today?
1: Vision Kids!

So what we got here, folks, is what's called a parable. And a parable is an earthly story with a heavenly meaning. You get my meaning? You see, Jesus used parables a lot to help people understand the truth about who he is and about how he wants us to live, see?

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2: Verse of the week.
0: If it is possible, as far as it depends on you, live at peace with everyone. 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It reminds me of a different way of living that brings peace. 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
2: Vision Kids!
3: Thanks for joining me on Vision Kids. Are you ready to embark on a marvellous quest? Well, something extraordinary is about to begin. Can you guess what it is? Adventures in Odyssey is about to start. Bursting with excitement, mystery and wonder. Hey, so plant yourself firmly in your favourite listening spot, because in less than 15 minutes, it will all unfold. Trust me, you don't want to miss a second. You're listening to Vision Kids, and my name is Dan Ward.

0: the crickets to jump on the ground. 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
1: God made the kookaburras laugh at you and me.
0: God made the seagulls so flappy and free. 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

0: And now, Adventures in Odyssey.
1: Hey, look at those clouds, Joanne. I think we're headed into a bad storm. Maybe we should turn around and go back. There was a town.
2: Oh, this isn't so bad. Bad is driving through India during the monsoon season.
1: Name dropper?
2: Besides, we don't want to cower with every drop of rain, do we?
1: We could have flown.
2: Oh, I've flown more than enough in my life. This is the only way to go. Driving and enjoying the beautiful sights along the roads to Virginia.
1: Ah! Ah! Joanne, let's turn back. Call it an early lunch and wait out the storm.
2: When I was little, on my grandfather's farm, I was standing at the screen door. Ball lightning passed right through the screen between my legs, hit the floor, and scorched our bloodhound's paws.
1: Can you even see anything in this rain?
2: Well, now that you

0: Are you all right?
1: Well, I think so. You?
0: Yeah. You may have permanent fingernail marks in your dashboard, but I'm okay.
1: Oh, good.
0: Can we stop somewhere now, please?
1: Good idea. Oh, look! There's a diner just up ahead.
0: Way out here in the middle of nowhere?
1: We can wait out the storm there.
0: I'm soaked.
1: Me too. Oh.
2: Grover Cleveland, it's a messy day. Oh, girls, get inside where it's warm and dry. And have a seat wherever you like. Oh,
1: thank you.
0: We're so glad you're here.
2: Oh, glad somebody is. As you can see, I ain't overflowing with customers.
0: Probably because of the rain.
2: The rain? Oh, no. We're the Seattle of the state when it comes to rain.
0: Oh.
2: My husband, recently passed, though he is, bless his heart.
0: I'm sorry.
2: Have less business sense than a Metamuffin.
0: What?
2: Spent our life savings to open this place on the hunch that the interstate would go through here. Hunch. Well, it didn't. And all I get is floods and traveling fools who've lost their way.
0: Oh.
2: Excuse me, present company accepted.
1: Thanks, I think.
2: All right, girls, what can I get you?
1: How about something warm to drink?
2: Oh, sure. Got a fresh pot of coffee.
1: Any tea?
2: No tea.
1: Coffee sounds fine.
2: Mm-hmm. And you, miss?
0: No, I'm not really hungry.
2: Uh-huh, you might want to make note of the sign.
0: Sign? Oh, you mean the not responsible for coats?
2: No, the other one.
0: $5 minimum.
2: I always say that if you're hungry, you just step right into Ethel's. Rain or shine, you are welcome. And of course, if you're not hungry, you can always walk right back out the door.
0: Maybe I could eat a little something.
2: Now, here's a menu. I'm Ethel, by the way.
0: Thanks.
2: Well, Rutherford B. Hayes.
3: Can I come in?
2: Oh, well, I don't want you to stand there with the door open.
3: Oh, thanks.
2: Uh-huh. That's better.
3: I'm a little wet.
1: Oh, dear, you're soaked. Let's get you dried off.
2: Here's a dish towel. Try not to drip, dear. That's new linoleum.
1: Are you alone?
3: Yeah, I was just, out for a walk, and I got caught in the rain. I only came in for a minute.
2: Well, I think you're going to be here a little longer than that.
3: It's not a good idea to stay.
1: It's not a good idea to leave, either.
0: You can't go walking in the storm. Do you live nearby?
3: Yeah, sort of.
0: Good. Once the rain lets up, we'll drive you home.
3: No, I'm really okay. I like to walk.
2: We are 5 miles from the nearest house, girlie. Nobody lives out here.
3: Look, it's probably not a good idea to have me stick around. I'm kind of unlucky.
1: Don't be silly.
2: You just sit yourself down now.
3: I'm telling you, this is a big mistake. The light!
2: Struck by lightning. Millard Fillmore.
3: I told you, I'm bad luck.
2: Well, that's the last of the candles.
1: How pretty. It makes your diner look like a French restaurant.
0: Nice and cozy, isn't it? What's your name?
3: Lindy.
1: Nice to meet you, Lindy.
0: Ethel, when do you think the lights will come back on?
2: No time soon. The whole electrical fuse box looks like a bowl of our beef stroganoff.
0: Oh, glad I didn't order that for lunch.
2: Phones are out, too.
0: Ooh, I have my cell phone. Oh, we should call your parents and... Oh, no signal. Must be the storm.
3: It doesn't matter.
1: What do you mean?
3: Nothing.
0: Don't you think your parents will be worried?
3: No. Look, to tell you the truth, I'm with my dad. He stayed with our car just up the road. He was trying to get it started, and he sent me here.
2: John Quincy Adams! That poor man is out there in this storm? Where is he? I don't see a thing.
1: Your dad sent you by yourself?
3: He's just around the corner. Maybe I should get some food and take it back to him. I've got money.
0: Not a chance. Let me move around to see if I can get a signal for the cell phone.
3: You can't call him.
0: No, if I can get through, I'll call the police. Maybe they can send a tow truck.
1: No, I'll just drive up there and get him. It can't be that far.
3: Wait.
0: What?

0: My dad isn't waiting at the car.
1: Well, where is he?
0: I wasn't with my dad. I lied. In fact, I've never even met my dad. I scared him away when I was born. I told you I was unlucky.
2: This is making about as much sense as shag linoleum.
1: What's going on here, Lindy? Why did you tell us your dad was out there when he's not?
0: Okay, I'll tell you everything. But can I clean up first?
2: Well, of course you can. The bathroom's right back there. Do you need change?
0: Change?
2: It's a quarter to get in.
0: Thanks. I have that.
1: Something's wrong with her.
2: You mean besides the bad luck?
3: Do you think she's a runaway?
1: I don't know. Whatever it is, she needs help.
2: Yeah. Now you have me worried. I'm gonna see if everything's all right back there.
3: Well, do you think she'll take off out the back?
2: Oh, no. I'm afraid she'll break open the coin box on the bathroom door. You never know about these runaways.
1: I think I can understand why business is bad.
3: And where's the cook? Do you think she does it all herself?
2: Well, Teddy Roosevelt!
3: What's wrong, Ethel?
2: The girl is gone!
4: You're listening to Vision Kids.
1: Are you okay? Let me help you. Where'd you get the suitcase?
0: Leave me alone. I'm not going back.
1: You can't run around with a suitcase in the rain.
0: Why don't you listen? I told you I'm bad luck.
1: Then I'll have to walk with you.
0: But I don't want you to. Can't you understand?
1: Nope. If you won't go inside, then I'll have to talk to you out here. So why are you running away?
0: Who said I'm running away?
1: Oh, just call me Sherlock Holmes. What are you running from? Are you afraid of something?
0: I'm not afraid of anything. Except for crazy ladies who walk around in the rain playing Sherlock Holmes.
1: Okay. Then come back to the diner, get something to eat, and wait until the storm stops. I'll stop following you if you'll do that.
0: What about the other ladies? Will they leave me alone?
1: I'll talk them into it.
0: You promise?
1: Yes.
0: Why should I believe you?
1: Look, would a liar chase you down in the rain? Trust me.
0: All right, let's go.
1: All right, now that we've all had time to dry out and relax a little, time for some comfort food. Back home, I work in a nice little ice cream shop called Wits End, and I always say that a rainy day calls for ice cream.
2: Yeah, might as well. Power's down, so sure would be a waste to let it all melt. Half price sundaes.
1: Thanks. I'll treat.
3: Thank you, Connie.
2: And Ethel.
3: And Ethel.
0: Wits End. Funny name for an ice cream shop.
1: It's because a man named Wit owns it. It's a great place, too. Lots of games. Too bad we don't have any games we can play here. Rainy days are also great game days.
2: I'll be back in a jiff with those sundaes. Calvin Coolidge! What was that?
1: Oh, it sounded like a tree fell over or something.
2: Oh, what a day. My insurance man is gonna have a cow.
0: I'm sorry.
3: Well, no need for you to be sorry, Lindy.
0: But this is my fault.
3: Nonsense.
0: Don't you see? Things keep getting worse and worse.
1: This storm has nothing to do with you. Besides, God is with us no matter what happens.
0: No, don't bring up God. He hates me.
1: Lindy, that is not true. Why do you think he hates you?
0: Because he made me like this, unlucky since the day I was born. I don't know why he hates me so much, but...
3: Wait, Lindy.
0: You don't know. You're just a bunch of ladies who want me to stay out of the rain so you won't feel guilty.
2: Who you calling a lady?
0: The day I was born, my dad ran away. Why would he do that? Because God put me here, that's why.
1: No, you shouldn't blame...
0: Then because of me, my mom had to work two jobs. She'd come home so tired, it would make her sick.
3: Well, she probably worked so hard because she loves you.
0: But I'd always mess up. If she'd make my favorite dessert, I'd spill it. If she'd put candles on my birthday cake, I'd set the curtains on fire.
1: But accidents happen to everybody.
0: Not like me. God made me bad luck. How do you know this storm isn't all because of me? It could have started raining just because I was walking by.
1: Well, I don't believe that for a minute.
0: You don't know. Everything bad that ever happened to my mom was because of me. That's why she was mad at me. She hated me.
1: No, Lindy. Moms get mad sometimes, but that's no reason to run away. I'm sure that if you just talk to her...
0: I can't talk to her.
1: Why not?
0: Because she's dead.
5: You're listening to Adventures in Odyssey on Vision Kids.
4: Vision Kids!
1: Your mother's dead?
3: You poor child. When? How?
0: I don't want to talk about it.
3: But Lindy...
0: No. Please leave me alone. No more questions. She promised.
2: Who promised?
1: I did. When we were outside. So no questions.
0: Good. I ought to go now.
1: Not till the storm ends. That's your part of the deal.
0: Oh, all right.
1: Besides, I think you're wrong about being bad luck, and I think you're wrong about God, too. And you know what? I'll show you.
0: How?
1: Well, I was telling you about Witt's End. Witt invented this wonderful machine for the kids to enjoy. It's called the Imagination Station.
3: Oh, that one's lots of fun.
1: That's right. It's like a time machine that puts you right in the middle of a story.
0: What kind of story?
1: Like a Bible story? Well, we don't have an Imagination Station here, but we have something just as good.
0: What?
1: Our own imaginations.
0: Oh, mine's bad.
1: Well, we'll see about that. Ladies, are you willing to help me out with the story?
3: Oh, yes.
1: Okay. Let me take you into a story of a man that the whole world said was crazy at worst and very unlucky at best. The story of Noah and the Ark.
0: Oh, I know the story. It's that one about the guy with all the animals, right?
1: Right. But in order for this to work, we gotta get the imaginations working. So, first, let's step into our imagination station. Here, we'll use these chairs. Now, sit down and I'll close the door.
0: Shh! This is silly.
3: Looks like you haven't used your imagination in a while, Lindy. Come on, dust it off. Try that door again, Connie.
1: Okay. Shh! Better?
0: A little.
1: Okay, now we need to push the red button. We're traveling back to the days of Noah, a world that was filled with hate and violence. God saw what kind of terrible place the world had become, but God also saw one good man. His name was Noah. Noah cared about God and always wanted to do what God said. One day, God said to Noah... God said to Noah...
6: Noah, I have decided to put an end to this mess and start over. I want you to build a boat.
0: Because of a flood, I told you I know this story.
1: So Noah began the building process.
6: I will take the job that the Lord has given me, for I trust him.
1: Of course, the rest of the world thought he was nuts. They made fun of him.
2: Psst, Ethel. Oh, me now.
7: A desert! What are you gonna do with a boat? Are you crazy? Hey, your mother wears army boots!
1: Now, you might think that Noah would feel like the unluckiest guy in the world. After all, while Noah worked, everyone else lived to have a good time.
7: Yeah, let's go eat ice cream! Yeah, all right!
1: But Noah said...
6: I'll trust in God and work to please him.
1: Then, one day the work was done. But God had another job for Noah.
0: He wanted Noah to find two of every kind of animal and put them on one boat. Now that's bad luck.
1: Worse than having to search the earth for animals. He also had to house them, feed them, and clean up after them.
0: Ooh.
1: And the people laughed all the more.
7: What a smell! Your God must be playing a joke on you, old man. He's making fun of you.
1: But finally, the animals were all accounted for and put in their proper places on the boat. Noah trusted God even then, though there wasn't any rain.
7: This old kook is off his cracker.
1: And then the rains came. The storm got worse and flooded the earth. But things didn't get easier. The animals needed tending. The waves would toss the boat. And this rain kept falling for 40 long days and 40 long nights. But that isn't how long they were in the boat.
0: It isn't?
1: Mm-mm. Days turned into months. You can imagine how they felt. All alone. The only ones left. Wondering if they'd ever see land or people again. So rather than feel good, they may have felt very...
0: unlucky.
1: Noah still said,
6: I will trust God, for I know that He is good.
1: Then one day, God caused a warm wind to blow, and the water began to go down. By the time they all stepped out on dry land again, Noah, his family, and the animals had been together in that boat for a whole year. But did Noah complain? Nope. When he finally opened the door and stepped out onto dry land, he said,
6: God has saved us. He provided the boat and brought us through to a world He has washed clean. We are home again.
1: And God was pleased. Not bad, huh?
0: Yeah, I guess.
2: I'm feeling a little seasick.
1: The point is, the things you consider bad luck may really be God's purpose in disguise. Depends on how you look at it.
0: Uh-huh.
1: I see it as the big picture concept.
0: What?
1: The big picture. God sees how things begin and end, how they all fit together. But we don't. Of course, that's not to say that the things you've gone through aren't painful. They are. But God knows that and wants to provide help and comfort.
0: Okay.
1: But it's hard for Him to do that when you keep talking about bad luck. Especially when there's no such thing.
0: There isn't?
1: No. And I think that someone so cool and smart as you are would know better.
0: Me?
1: Yes, you.
0: Thanks, Connie. King me. I think I got you again.
1: Ugh. Who said rainy days are good for playing games?
2: I think she's got your number.
8: Excuse me. Oh, there you are. You're safe. Oh, thank goodness.
2: Well, who in Harry S. Truman are you?
8: I'm her foster mother.
0: Number 6. I get passed around a lot.
8: Are you okay? I was so worried.
0: I'm fine. How did you find me?
8: The whole neighborhood's looking for you. With this storm, I was imagining all kinds of horrible things. I thought I'd lost you. Oh, thank God. You're all right.
0: You really got all the neighbors to help?
8: Of course. We couldn't leave you out there alone.
1: How long have you been in foster care, Lindy?
0: A long time.
8: Lindy's mom died of leukemia a couple of years ago. From what I understand, she's been in a number of foster homes since then.
0: They keep putting me in one place after another. But they're not my mother's. You're not my mother.
8: No, I'm not. But I do care about you.
0: Why? I've only been at your house for a month.
8: Lindy, you don't know it, but... well, I've been praying for a girl like you to come into my life for a long time. And God answered my prayer. You are the answer to my prayer.
0: Me? But I know what will happen. You'll get tired of me, just like all the others. And they'll put me somewhere else, again. That's why I ran away, to save you the trouble.
8: What trouble? Lindy, we've asked the state to let us keep you.
0: You mean to stay? For good?
8: That's right.
0: But I broke your good china plate.
8: I know.
0: And ruined the garbage disposal with a butter knife.
8: I know.
0: And spilled that bucket of paint in the garage.
8: I didn't know that.
0: I pushed the lawnmower over it.
8: Ah, well, it was an accident and... they happen to all of us. Please, come home, Lindy.
0: But I'm bad luck.
1: Lindy, you're God's purpose in disguise.
8: You're an answered prayer. So, will you come home?
0: Home. Just like Noah.
1: That's right. You've been drifting a long time, Lindy. Time to put your feet on solid ground.
0: Okay. If you really mean it.
8: I do. Oh, you don't know how much I do.
6: Oh, look. The clouds are breaking.
2: Well, Calvin Coolidge. Is that a rainbow?
1: What do you know? It is.

0: Well, Ethel, you're stuck with us until a tow truck arrives. My car is a foot deep in mud.
1: Connie never bought us those Sundays.
2: I'd love one now. You're on. Sundays all around.
0: I'm proud of you, Connie. There were moments I could have sworn we stepped into a little ice cream shop owned by a man named Whit. You've learned a lot from him.
3: It's easy to learn from a good teacher, I guess.
0: Well, thank God for both of you.
1: Oh, Spiro T. Agnew.
0: He wasn't president.
1: Well, you know, as a change of pace, sometimes I like to switch to vice presidents. These Sundays are going to have to be milkshakes.
3: Bring them on. I'll be happy with anything.
0: Me too.
1: All right, then. In that case, loosen your belts and tuck a napkin under your chin, ladies. I have got a whole refrigerator to empty.
3: All right. Great.
4: When we're in the middle of tough times, it's hard to see what Connie meant when she talked about how it all could be God's purpose in disguise. But God can work through any situation and anyone. There's no denying that bad things do happen sometimes. But in Job 31:4, the Bible says, God knows everything I do. He sees every step I take. And God promises in Romans 8:28, all things work together for good to those who love God. When we put our faith in God, we can trust that He knows the big picture and will see us through. Adventures and Odyssey is a presentation of Focus on the Family. Black Clouds was written and directed by Bob Hoos. Our vocal talent included Katie Lee, Janet Waldo, Jennifer Darling, Ashley Rose Orr, and Noelle McGrath. Our sound designer was Alan Hurley. And our producers were Marshall Younger and Bob Hoos. And I'm Chris, hoping you'll join us again next time for more Adventures in Odyssey.

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They need to know.

0: Hey, Timmy, you pretend to be Jesus, and you yell, stop. 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Let me hear you. And in the middle, you're the wind. 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And you kids over here, you're the waves. Let me hear you. Okay, good job. Remember, Timmy, you yell, stop. Are you ready? Let's see.
1: What kind of man is this? What kind of man is this? He spoke to the rain.
2: Stop!
0: And the rain stopped falling.
1: He spoke to the wind.
2: Stop!
0: And the wind stopped blowing.

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0: 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And now the waves. Come on, rain. Come on, wind. I need a hurricane. And more waves. Oh, and everybody rock back and forth. It's a terrible storm. Oh, help us, Jesus. Help us.
1: Stop!
0: Thank you, Jesus.
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0: You're listening to Vision Kids, and my name's Dan Warlow. How's it going? I'd love to open the Bible and share one of my favourite verses. It's from Psalm 51, verse 10. It says, "Create in me a clean heart, O God, and renew a loyal spirit within me." Now, this was written by King David, and he did a lot of things that he regretted, which caused him and other people a whole lot of pain. And he knew that he needed God. He knew that his sin, all the wrong things that he had done, was causing division between him and God, and it was hurting others. And here's what I love about this verse. He wanted to be made new. He wanted to fix it all. Do you know what that feels like? You know, there's things in your life that you look back on and regret. Maybe you've said something to one of your friends that hurt them. Maybe you've done something around the house which has just caused a lot of pain and you just wish you never did it. God is in the business of changing us, and David knew the secret. He knew that he couldn't just do it all himself. He knew that he needed a clean heart, but he knew who the one was to go to get a clean heart. He didn't say, "God, I'm going to make a clean heart." He didn't say, "I know how to do it," but he asked for a gift. He said, "Create in me a clean heart, O God." He knew that God is the only one who can actually change his heart. I don't know if you look in your life and see things that you want to change. I know that I do. And my encouragement to you is to go to God and ask him to help change your heart, to give you a clean heart. Let's pray about it. Lord Jesus, I thank you for how good you are. And I thank you that you can give us a clean and a new heart. You can shape us to be more like you. And I pray you do that in me. I pray you do that in everyone who's listening right now. Lord, it's not the power of my words or anything. It's all your power. And you are so good. Would you shape us? Would you give us a clean heart? In Jesus' name, amen. Have a great day. You're listening to Vision Kids, and I'm Dan Waller.
1: We are the future. We are Vision Kids.

camels that. Oh, I didn't try this one. He made camels that. He made snails that. Snails don't make a lot of noise unless you accidentally squish them under your toes.

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0: Dan.
1: Oh, hi, Jed.
0: What are we talking about?
1: We're on Vision Kids.
0: Oh, cool.
1: Yeah. It's amazing.
0: Well, what's good about it?
1: Well, a lot of things. Great music, you know, awesome programs, things like that.
0: What do you think's a really good thing?
1: Well, I want to tell you about Adventures in Odyssey, Jed.
0: Oh, what's that?
1: It's an awesome radio drama, you know.
0: I got too much drama as it is.
1: No, you don't. It's different. It's awesome stories, actors, sound effects.
0: Well, I love stories.
1: So good. But don't miss Adventures in Odyssey.
0: How do I find it?
1: You just listen to Vision Kids every weekday and you'll hear it.
0: Thanks, Dan.
1: You're welcome.

Sheldon, won't you cut it out? We're not too far away. About an hour later, we start to whinge and moan. They pulled my hair, I need to eat, we'd like an ice cream cone. So we swing on into Macca's and grab the family deal. But Luke declares, that's not the toy I want.

0: won't you cut it out? We're not too far away.
1: What's that thing up on the hill? It's Grandma's place. Hooray!
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3: Oh, not this song.
4: All right, come on, Archie. Let's sing this one. It's one of my favorites.
3: We already sang it once. I really don't want to go back there
4: again. It's a classic.
3: Please, no.
4: And it's for the kids.
3: Oh, all right.

0: say your father? Fascinating! So what you're saying is, if your lips left you...
1: That'd be too bad, I'd be so bad, I might get mad, I'd call my dad, that'd be too bad.
0: That'd be too bad?
1: That'd be too bad.
0: Why?
1: 'Cause I love my lips.

0: Oh my, this is more serious than I thought. Larry, what do you see here?
1: That looks like a lip.
0: What about this?
1: It's a lip.
0: And this?
1: It's a lip, it's a lip, it's a lip, lip, lip, it's a lip, it's a lip, it's a lip, lip, lip, it's a lip, it's a lip, it's a lip, lip, lip, lip, lip, lip, lip.
0: Larry, tell me about your childhood.
1: When I was just 2 years old, I left my lips out in the cold and they turned blue. What could I do?
0: Oh dear, they turned blue. What could you do?
1: Oh, they turned blue.
0: I see.
1: On the day I got my tooth, I had to kiss my great Aunt Ruth. She had a beard and it felt weird.
0: My, my, she had a beard and it felt weird?
1: She had a beard.
0: Oh.
1: 10 days after I turned 8, got my lips stuck in a gate. My friends all laughed and I just stood there until the fire department came and broke the lock with a crowbar, and I had to spend the next 6 weeks in lip rehab with this kid named Oscar who got stung by a bee right on the lip, and we couldn't even talk to each other until the 5th week because both of our lips were so swollen, and when he did start speaking, he just spoke Polish, and I only knew like 3 words in Polish, except now I know 4 because Oscar taught me the word for lip, usta.
0: Your friends all laughed. Usta. How do you spell that?
1: I don't know.
0: So what you're saying is that when you were young...
1: They turned blue, what could I do? She had a beard and it felt weird. My friends all laughed. What the?
0: I'm confused.
1: I love my lips.
2: Helping kids look to God daily. Visit

0: This is Vision Kids.
1: Hi, welcome to Quick Sticks, quick Bible stories for the everyday. I'm Bella and today I'm here with Mum.
2: Hi!
1: Do you have some rules that you follow while you're at school? Rules are there to keep us safe and to help us know the best way to do things. God had some very special rules to give the children of Israel so that they knew the best way to do things in their lives. God wrote these down on two big stone tablets and gave them to Moses while he was up on Mount Sinai.
2: These are the 10 rules that God gave his people, which we call the 10 commandments. They are, you shall not serve other gods, you must not make an idol or statue to worship, you must not misuse the name of the Lord God, remember to keep the Sabbath day special and holy, you can work for 6 days, but you should spend the seventh day as a day of rest, honor your mum and dad, and then you will live a long and full life. Do not kill other people, do not commit adultery, do not steal, do not lie, do not covet or want something that someone else has. That can seem like a pretty long list, but Jesus made it very easy for us.
1: When Jesus was on the earth, someone asked him, which rule is the most important? And Jesus said, you must love the Lord your God with all your heart, all your soul, and all your mind. This is the first and greatest command. A second is also equally important. Love your neighbor as you love yourself. This is good news. When we are loving God with all of our hearts and mind, and loving other people as much as we love ourselves, then we will do things that are good and helpful.
2: And that's good news.
1: Have a great day.
2: Bye.
0: You're listening to...

very big man with very long hair, possibly a headband. 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Now Samson, you see, was not like you and me.

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Now God told Samson never to reveal the secret of his strength, especially to a girl. Oh my. But then one day, as we all knew she would, Delilah came along, and Samson went, ooh. Now Samson knew that Delilah wasn't right, for God wanted him to marry an Israelite. But Samson didn't listen, no, he thought he knew best, and this was the beginning of a very big mess.

0: So they whinged and they moaned, they begged and they phoned, they tricked and they lied, until Delilah sighed. So with her fine linen, her perfume and gold, Delilah asked Samson,
1: "What secret do you hold?"
0: Now Samson knew that something wasn't right, so he thought it best to not be forthright. "My darling, I see that you cannot cope. The secret to my strength is found in a rope." So later that night, while Samson was asleep, Delilah came in and tied up his feet. Suddenly she shouted,
1: "Wake up, my dear! 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
0: And without a grimace, a wince or a moan, Samson sat up and tore off the rope. 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

0: wind in my hair. 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Suddenly she shouted,
1: "Wake up, my dear! 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
0: Now Samson, you see, was just like you and me. Without his long hair, he couldn't kill a flea. And try as he might, he put up a fight. But that was the end of Samson that night. Now the moral of the story, as you should all well know, is when the devil tempts you, the answer's always

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0: God makes lots of people in all colors, shapes, and sizes. 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

0: different. 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
1: But the inside is the part that we're supposed to care about.
2: Aye, that's where we got feelings that are very much the same.
3: And so instead of weirdo,

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1: This is Vision Kids.
2: Don't be selfish. Come on.

0: Welcome to the all-new Vision Kids. We are so glad you're listening. My name's Dan Warlow. G'day. Nice to meet you. Hey, let's not keep this incredible secret to ourselves. You've got to tell your friends about it. 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
1: You are listening to Vision Kids. 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I'm serious. You're going to love it. 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
2: And now it's time for Silly Songs with Laddie, the part of the show where Laddie comes out and sings a silly song. One day, while talking with Dr. Archibald, Laddie confronts one of his deepest fears.

0: say your father? Fascinating! So what you're saying is, if your lips left you...
1: That'd be too bad, I'd be so sad, I might get mad, I'd call my dad, that'd be too bad.
0: That'd be too bad.
1: That'd be too bad.
0: Why?
1: Because I love my lips.

0: Oh my, this is more serious than I thought. Laddie, what do you see here?
1: That looks like a lip.
0: What about this?
1: It's a lip.
0: And this?
1: It's a lip, it's a lip, it's a lip, lip, lip, it's a lip, it's a lip, it's a lip, lip, lip, it's a lip, it's a lip, it's a lip, lip, lip, lip, lip, lip, lip.
0: Laddie, tell me about your childhood.
1: When I was just 2 years old, I left my lips out in the cold and they turned blue. What could I do?
0: Oh dear, they turned blue. What could you do?
1: Oh, they turned blue.
0: I see.
1: On the day I got my tooth, I had to kiss my great aunt Ruth. She had a beard and it felt weird.
0: My, my, she had a beard and it felt weird?
1: She had a beard.
0: Oh.
1: 10 days after I turned 8, got my lips stuck in a gate. My friends all laughed and I just stood there until the fire department came and broke the luck with the crowbar, and I had to spend the next 6 weeks in lip rehab with this kid named Oscar who got stung by a bee right on the lip, and we couldn't even talk to each other until the 5th week because both of our lips were so swollen, and when he did start speaking, he just spoke Polish, and I only knew like 3 words in Polish, except now I know 4 because Oscar taught me the word for lip. Usta.
0: Your friends all laughed. Usta. How do you spell that?
1: I don't know.
0: So what you're saying is that when you were young...
1: They turned blue, what could I do? She had a beard and it felt weird. My friend

0: And now, Adventures in Odyssey.
1: Hey, look at those clouds, Joanne. I think we're headed into a bad storm. Maybe we should turn around and go back. There was a town.
2: Oh, this isn't so bad. Bad is driving through India during the monsoon season.
1: Name dropper?
2: Besides, we don't want to cower with every drop of rain, do we?
1: We could have flown.
2: Oh, I've flown more than enough in my life. This is the only way to go. Driving and enjoying the beautiful sights along the roads to Virginia.
1: Ah! Ah! Joanne, let's turn back. Call it an early lunch and wait out the storm.
2: When I was little, on my grandfather's farm, I was standing at the screen door. Ball lightning passed right through the screen between my legs, hit the floor, and scorched our bloodhound's paws.
1: Can you even see anything in this rain?
2: Well, now that you mention it...
3: Hi there. Welcome to Odyssey. I'm John Avery Whittaker, but most folks around here call me Whit. Why don't you get the whole family together and join us for another exciting adventure in Odyssey?

0: Are you all right?
1: Well, I think so. You?
0: Yeah. You may have permanent fingernail marks in your dashboard, but I'm okay.
1: Oh, good.
0: Can we stop somewhere now, please?
1: Good idea. Oh, look! There's a diner just up ahead.
0: Way out here in the middle of nowhere?
1: We can wait out the storm there.
2: I'm soaked.
1: Me too. Oh,
3: Grover Cleveland, it's a messy day. Oh, girls, get inside where it's warm and dry and have a seat wherever you like. Oh,
1: thank you.
0: We're so glad you're here.
3: Oh, glad somebody is. As you can see, I ain't overflowing with customers.
0: Probably because of the rain.
3: The rain? Oh, no. We're the Seattle of the state when it comes to rain.
0: Oh.
3: My husband, recently passed, though he is, bless his heart.
0: Sorry.
3: Have less business sense than a Metamuffin.
0: What?
3: Spent our life savings to open this place on the hunch that the interstate would go through here. Hunch? Well, it didn't. And all I get is floods and traveling fools who have lost their way.
0: Oh.
3: Excuse me, present company accepted.
1: Thanks, I think.
3: All right, girls, what can I get you?
1: Well, how about something warm to drink?
3: Oh, sure. Got a fresh pot of coffee.
1: Any tea?
3: No tea.
1: Coffee sounds fine.
3: Mm-hmm. And you, miss?
0: No, I'm not really hungry.
3: Uh-huh, you might want to make note of the sign.
0: Sign? Oh, you mean the not responsible for coats?
3: No, the other one.
0: $5 minimum.
3: I always say that if you're hungry, you just step right into Ethel's. Rain or shine, you are welcome. And of course, if you're not hungry, you can always walk right back out the door.
0: Maybe I could eat a little something.
3: Now, here's a menu. I'm Ethel, by the way.
0: Thanks.
3: Well, Rutherford B. Hayes.
4: Can I come in?
3: Oh, well, I don't want you to stand there with the door open.
4: Oh, thanks.
3: Uh-huh. That's better.
4: I'm a little wet.
1: Oh, dear, you're soaked. Well, let's get you dried off.
3: Here's a dish towel. Try not to drip, dear. That's new linoleum.
1: Are you alone?
4: Yeah, I was just, out for a walk, and I got caught in the rain. I only came in for a minute.
3: Well, I think you're gonna be here a little longer than that.
4: It's not a good idea to stay.
1: It's not a good idea to leave, either.
0: You can't go walking in the storm. Do you live nearby?
4: Yeah, sort of.
0: Good. Once the rain lets up, we'll drive you home.
4: No, I'm really okay. I like to walk.
3: We are 5 miles from the nearest house, girlie. Nobody lives out here.
4: Look, it's probably not a good idea to have me stick around. I'm kind of unlucky.
1: Don't be silly.
3: You just sit yourself down now.
4: I'm telling you, this is a big mistake.
3: Struck by lightning. Millard Fillmore.
4: I told you, I'm bad luck.
3: Well, that's the last of the candles.
1: How pretty. It makes your diner look like a French restaurant.
0: Nice and cozy, isn't it? What's your name?
4: Lindy.
1: Nice to meet you, Lindy.
0: Ethel, when do you think the lights will come back on?
3: No time soon. The whole electrical fuse box looks like a bowl of our beef stroganoff.
0: Oh, glad I didn't order that for lunch.
3: Phones are out, too.
0: Ooh, I have my cell phone. Oh, we should call your parents and... Oh, no signal. Must be the storm.
4: It doesn't matter.
1: What do you mean?
4: Nothing.
0: Don't you think your parents will be worried?
4: No. Look, to tell you the truth, I'm with my dad. He stayed with our car just up the road. He was trying to get it started, and he sent me here.
3: John Quincy Adams! That poor man is out there in this storm? Where is he? I don't see a thing.
1: Your dad sent you by yourself?
4: He's just around the corner. Maybe I should get some food and take it back to him. I've got money.
0: Not a chance. Let me move around to see if I can get a signal for the cell phone.
4: You can't call him.
0: No, if I can get through, I'll call the police. Maybe they can send a tow truck.
1: No, I'll just drive up there and get him. It can't be that far.
4: Wait.
0: What?
4: My dad isn't waiting at the car.
0: Well, where is he?
4: I wasn't with my dad. I lied. In fact, I've never even met my dad. I scared him away when I was born. I told you I was unlucky.
3: This is making about as much sense as shag linoleum.
2: What's going on here, Lindy? Why did you tell us your dad was out there when he's not?
4: Okay, I'll tell you everything. But can I clean up first?
3: Well, of course you can. The bathroom's right back there. Do you need change?
4: Change?
3: It's a quarter to get in.
4: Thanks. I have that.
2: Something's wrong with her.
3: You mean besides the bad luck?
1: Do you think she's a runaway?
2: I don't know. Whatever it is, she needs help.
3: Yeah. Now you have me worried. I'm going to see if everything's all right back there.
1: Well, do you think she'll take off out the back?
3: Oh, no, no. I'm afraid she'll break open the coin box on the bathroom door. You never know about these runaways.
2: I think I can understand why business is bad.
1: And where's the cook? Do you think she does it all herself?
3: Well, Teddy Roosevelt!
1: What's wrong, Ethel?
3: The girl is gone!
5: We are the future. We are Vision Kids.
2: Are you okay? Let me help you. Where'd you get the suitcase?
4: Leave me alone. I'm not going back.
2: You can't run around with a suitcase in the rain.
4: Why don't you listen? I told you I'm bad luck.
2: Then I'll have to walk with you.
4: But I don't want you to. Can't you understand?
2: Nope. If you won't go inside, then I'll have to talk to you out here. So why are you running away?
4: Who said I'm running away?
2: Just call me Sherlock Holmes. What are you running from? Are you afraid of something?
4: I'm not afraid of anything. Except for crazy ladies who walk around in the rain playing Sherlock Holmes.
2: Okay. Then come back to the diner, get something to eat, and wait until the storm stops. I'll stop following you if you'll do that.
4: What about the other ladies? Will they leave me alone?
2: I'll talk them into it.
4: You promise?
2: Yes.
4: Why should I believe you?
2: Look, would a liar chase you down in the rain? Trust me.
4: All right, let's go.
2: All right, now that we've all had time to dry out and relax a little, time for some comfort food. Back home, I work in a nice little ice cream shop called Wits End, and I always say that a rainy day calls for ice cream.
3: Yeah, might as well. Power's down, so sure would be a waste to let it all melt. Half price sundaes.
2: Thanks. I'll treat.
1: Thank you, Connie.
3: And Ethel.
1: And Ethel.
4: Wits End. Funny name for an ice cream shop.
2: It's because a man named Wit owns it. It's a great place, too. Lots of games. Too bad we don't have any games we can play here. Rainy days are also great game days.
3: I'll be back in a jiff with those sundaes. Calvin Coolidge! What was that?
2: It sounded like a tree fell over or something.
3: Oh, what a day. My insurance man is gonna have a cow.
4: I'm sorry.
1: Well, no need for you to be sorry, Lindy.
4: But this is my fault.
1: Nonsense.
4: Don't you see? Things keep getting worse and worse.
2: This storm has nothing to do with you. Besides, God is with us no matter what happens.
4: No, don't bring up God. He hates me.
2: Lindy, that is not true.

0: 2 jobs. She'd come home so tired, it would make her sick.
1: Well, she probably works so hard because she loves you.
0: But I'd always mess up. If she'd make my favorite dessert, I'd spill it. If she'd put candles on my birthday cake, I'd set the curtains on fire.
2: But accidents happen to everybody.
0: Not like me. God made me bad luck. How do you know this storm isn't all because of me? It could have started raining just because I was walking by.
2: Well, I don't believe that for a minute.
0: You don't know. Everything bad that ever happened to my mom was because of me. That's why she was mad at me. She hated me.
2: No, Lindy. Moms get mad sometimes, but that's no reason to run away. I'm sure that if you just talk to her...
0: I can't talk to her.
2: Why not?
0: Because she's dead.
3: You're listening to Vision Kids.
2: Your mother's dead?
1: You poor child. When? How?
0: I don't want to talk about it.
1: But Lindy...
0: No. Please leave me alone. No more questions. She promised.
4: Who promised?
2: I did. When we were outside. So no questions.
0: Good. I ought to go now.
2: Not till the storm ends. That's your part of the deal.
0: Oh, all right.
2: Besides, I think you're wrong about being bad luck, and I think you're wrong about God, too. And you know what? I'll show you.
0: How?
2: Well, I was telling you about Wit's End. Wit invented this wonderful machine for the kids to enjoy. It's called the Imagination Station.
1: Oh, that one's lots of fun.
2: That's right. It's like a time machine that puts you right in the middle of a story.
0: What kind of story?
2: Like a Bible story? Well, we don't have an imagination station here, but we have something just as good.
0: What?
2: Our own imaginations.
0: Oh, mine's bad.
2: Well, we'll see about that. Ladies, are you willing to help me out with the story?
1: Oh, yes.
2: Okay. Let me take you into a story of a man that the whole world said was crazy at worst and very unlucky at best. The story of Noah and the Ark.
0: Oh, I know the story. It's that one about the guy with all the animals, right?
2: Right. But in order for this to work, we gotta get the imaginations working. So, first, let's step into our imagination station. Here, we'll use these chairs. Now, sit down and I'll close the door.
0: Shh! This is silly.
1: Looks like you haven't used your imagination in a while, Lindy. Come on, dust it off. Try that door again, Connie.
2: Okay. Better?
0: A little.
2: Okay, now we need to push the red button. We're traveling back to the days of Noah, a world that was filled with hate and violence. God saw what kind of terrible place the world had become, but God also saw one good man. His name was Noah. Noah cared about God and always wanted to do what God said. One day, God said to Noah... God said to Noah...
5: Noah, I have decided to put an end to this mess and start over. I want you to build a boat.
0: Because of a flood, I told you I know this story.
2: So Noah began the building process.
5: I will take the job that the Lord has given me, for I trust him.
2: Of course, the rest of the world thought he was nuts. They made fun of him.
4: Psst, Ethel. Oh, me now.
6: A desert! What are you gonna do with a boat? Are you crazy? Hey, your mother wears army boots!
2: Now, you might think that Noah would feel like the unluckiest guy in the world. After all, while Noah worked, everyone else lived to have a good time.
6: Yeah, let's go eat ice cream! Yeah, all right!
2: But Noah said...
5: I'll trust in God and work to please him.
2: Then, one day the work was done. But God had another job for Noah.
0: He wanted Noah to find 2 of every kind of animal and put them on one boat. Now that's bad luck.
2: Worse than having to search the earth for animals. He also had to house them, feed them, and clean up after them.
0: Ooh.
2: And the people laughed all the more.
6: What a smell! Your God must be playing a joke on you, old man!

0: But finally, the animals were all accounted for and put in their proper places on the boat. Noah trusted God even then, though there wasn't any rain.
1: This old kook is off his cracker!
0: And then the rains came. The storm got worse and flooded the earth. But things didn't get easier. The animals needed tending. The waves would toss the boat. And this rain kept falling for 40 long days and 40 long nights. But that isn't how long they were in the boat.
2: It isn't?
0: Mm-mm. Days turned into months. You can imagine how they felt. All alone, the only ones left, wondering if they'd ever see land or people again. So rather than feel good, they may have felt very...
2: unlucky.
0: Noah still said,
3: I will trust God, for I know that He is good.
0: Then one day, God caused a warm wind to blow, and the water began to go down. By the time they all stepped out on dry land again, Noah, his family, and the animals had been together in that boat for a whole year. But did Noah complain? Nope. When he finally opened the door and stepped out onto dry land, he said,
3: God has saved us. He provided the boat and brought us through to a world He has washed clean. We are home again.
0: And God was pleased. Not bad, huh?
2: Yeah, I guess.
4: I'm feeling a little seasick.
0: The point is, the things you consider bad luck may really be God's purpose in disguise. Depends on how you look at it.
2: Uh-huh.
0: I see it as the big picture concept.
2: What?
0: The big picture. God sees how things begin and end, how they all fit together. But we don't. Of course, that's not to say that the things you've gone through aren't painful. They are. But God knows that and wants to provide help and comfort.
2: Okay.
0: But it's hard for Him to do that when you keep talking about bad luck. Especially when there's no such thing.
2: There isn't?
0: No. And I think that someone so cool and smart as you are would know better.
2: Me?
0: Yes, you.
2: Thanks, Connie. I think I got you again.
0: Ugh. Who said rainy days are good for playing games?
4: I think she's got your number.
5: Excuse me. Oh, there you are. You're safe. Oh, thank goodness.
4: Well, who in Harry S. Truman are you?
5: I'm her foster mother.
2: Number 6. I get passed around a lot.
5: Are you okay? I was so worried.
2: I'm fine. How did you find me?
5: The whole neighborhood's looking for you. With this storm, I was imagining all kinds of horrible things. I thought I'd lost you. Oh, thank God, you're all right.
2: You really got all the neighbors to help?
5: Of course. We couldn't leave you out there alone.
0: How long have you been in foster care, Lindy?
2: A long time.
5: Lindy's mom died of leukemia a couple of years ago. From what I understand, she's been in a number of foster homes since then.
2: They keep putting me in one place after another. But they're not my mothers. You're not my mother.
5: No, I'm not. But I do care about you.
2: Why? I've only been at your house for a month.
5: Lindy, you don't know it, but... well, I've been praying for a girl like you to come into my life for a long time. And God answered my prayer. You are the answer to my prayer.
2: Me? But I know what will happen. You'll get tired of me, just like all the others. And they'll put me somewhere else, again. That's why I ran away, to save you the trouble.
5: What trouble? Lindy, we've asked the state to let us keep you.
2: You mean to stay? For good?
5: That's right.
2: But I broke your good china plate.
5: I know.
2: And ruined the garbage disposal with a butter knife.
5: I know.
2: And spilled that bucket of paint in the garage.
5: I didn't know that.
2: I pushed the lawnmower over it.
5: Well, it was an accident and... they happen to all of us. Please, come home, Lindy.
2: But I'm bad luck.
0: Lindy, you're God's purpose in disguise.
5: You're an answered prayer. So, will you come home?
2: Home. Just like Noah.
0: That's right. You've been drifting a long time, Lindy. Time to put your feet on solid ground.
2: Okay, if you really mean it.
5: I do. Oh, you don't know how much I do.
3: Oh, look, the clouds are breaking.
4: Well, Calvin Coolidge, is that a rainbow?
0: What do you know? It is.

0: Well, Ethel, you're stuck with us until a tow truck arrives. My car is a foot deep in mud.
1: Connie never bought us those Sundays.
2: I'd love one now. You're on. Sundays all around.
0: I'm proud of you, Connie. There were moments I could have sworn we stepped into a little ice cream shop owned by a man named Whit. You've learned a lot from him.
3: It's easy to learn from a good teacher, I guess.
0: Well, thank God for both of you.
1: Oh, Spiro T. Agnew.
0: He wasn't president.
1: Well, you know, as a change of pace, sometimes I like to switch to vice presidents. These Sundays are going to have to be milkshakes.
3: Bring them on. I'll be happy with anything.
0: Me too.
1: All right, then. In that case, loosen your belts and tuck a napkin under your chin, ladies. I have got a whole refrigerator to empty.
3: All right. Bring it on, Ray.
4: When we're in the middle of tough times, it's hard to see what Connie meant when she talked about how it all could be God's purpose in disguise. But God can work through any situation and anyone. There's no denying that bad things do happen sometimes. But in Job 31:4, the Bible says, God knows everything I do. He sees every step I take. And God promises in Romans 8:28, all things work together for good to those who love God. When we put our faith in God, we can trust that He knows the big picture and will see us through. Adventures and Odyssey is a presentation of Focus on the Family. Black Clouds was written and directed by Bob Hoos. Our vocal talent included Katie Lee, Janet Waldo, Jennifer Darling, Ashley Rose Orr, and Noelle McGrath. Our sound designer was Alan Hurley. And our producers were Marshall Younger and Bob Hoos. And I'm Chris, hoping you'll join us again next time for more Adventures in Odyssey.
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1: which says,
0: "This is my command, be strong and courageous.
1: Do not be afraid or discouraged, for the Lord your God is with you wherever you go."
0: That was Joshua 1:9,
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1: You do it.
2: Stop
1: what you're doing and pray to Jesus.
2: Stop
1: what you're doing

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1: Oh no.
0: Pray to Jesus when you're bored.
1: Whatever.

0: Wheezy.
1: What? Excuse me, what's that?
2: Oh, nudge. Shh.
0: Pray to Jesus when you're cranky.
1: Oh, I'm getting really cranky. I gotta count to three. One, two, three. Stop it.
0: Pray to Jesus when you're naughty.
1: Oh, no, it wasn't me. She did it.

0: Jesus. When you're hurting,
1: ow, that hurts.
0: Pray to Jesus when you're frightened.
1: Oh, what was that?
0: No, it's alright, it's only me. Okay, phew. Pray to Jesus when you're sleepy.
1: Oh, I like this one. Okay, sleepy.
2: I feel like...
1: Colin? I meant to do the actions. Don't go to sleep. Colin! Colin! Wake up, Colin!
2: Oh, we're still doing the song. Sorry. Yes.
0: Pray to Jesus, mighty, mighty Jesus. Go on. Stop what you're doing and pray to Jesus.
1: Stop what you're doing and
0: pray to Jesus.
1: Stop what you're doing and
0: pray to Jesus.

0: Kirk here. Thomas Edison, probably the greatest inventor in history, only had 3 months of formal schooling. Yet his 1,093 inventions changed the world. They include motion pictures, machines that are now in every hospital, and most famously, the light globe. What was his secret? Well, according to Thomas, to be a genius takes 1% inspiration and 99% perspiration. What he means by this is that it's a whole lot of hard work, and this is something that we need not be afraid of doing. Getting in and having a go wholeheartedly. Whatever it is you're doing today, make sure you give it your all and do it wholeheartedly. I'm Andy Kirk. Super
1: Kids. This is Vision Kids.
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0: Hey Vision Kids, Belle Thompson here. Have you ever seen a kangaroo hopping along with a cute little joey in its pouch? Doesn't it look so warm and cozy in there? And fun, jumping along in mum's pouch. I imagine it would be like having a cozy bed combined with a trampoline. Bounce, bounce, bounce. How fun. But actually, I reckon the main reason joeys love being in the pouch is that they just love being close to their mum. So when my kids were babies, they also loved to be carried close to me. And like little baby kangaroos, they especially loved it when I put them in the baby carrier. If they wanted to be close to me, they used to reach out their little hands for me and say, "Cuddle me, cuddle me." So into the baby carrier they went, and everywhere I went, they went with me like a baby kangaroo. I learned that they felt most secure and happy when they were snuggled up to their mum. Maybe you feel the same and you just love to snuggle with your mum or another grown-up who loves you. Who gives you the best cuddles? Carrying my kids around actually gave me quite a sore back in those days. But I have to admit, I also loved having my babies close. And I think that's how God feels about us. The Bible often describes God as being like a loving shepherd who keeps his sheep close to him. And the sheep are you and me. In Isaiah chapter 40, God says, "Like a shepherd, he will care for his flock, gathering the lambs in his arms, hugging them as he carries them." Isn't it nice to know you can reach out to Jesus anytime you need him? And just like I did with my children, his loving arms will carry you and hug you and hold you close. Just like a baby kangaroo in its mum's pouch, God is holding you close.
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By might, I mean definitely. 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What's Adventures in Odyssey, Dan? Well, I'm glad you asked. It's the much-loved radio drama. 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
1: Hi, welcome to Quick Sticks, quick Bible stories for the everyday. I'm Bella and today I'm here with Mum.
2: Hi!
1: Do you have some rules that you follow while you're at school? Rules are there to keep us safe and to help us know the best way to do things. God had some very special rules to give the children of Israel so that they knew the best way to do things in their lives. God wrote these down on two big stone tablets and gave them to Moses while he was up on Mount Sinai.
2: These are the 10 rules that God gave his people, which we call the 10 commandments. They are, you shall not serve other gods, you must not make an idol or statue to worship, you must not misuse the name of the Lord God, remember to keep the Sabbath day special and holy, you can work for 6 days, but you should spend the seventh day as a day of rest, honour your mum and dad, and then you will live a long and full life. Do not kill other people, do not commit adultery, do not steal, do not lie. Do not covet or want something that someone else has. That can seem like a pretty long list, but Jesus made it very easy for us.
1: When Jesus was on the earth, someone asked him, "Which rule is the most important?" And Jesus said, "You must love the Lord your God with all your heart, all your soul, and all your mind. This is the first and greatest command. A second is also equally important. Love your neighbor as you love yourself." This is good news. When we are loving God with all of our hearts and minds and loving other people as much as we love ourselves, then we will do things that are good and helpful.
2: And that's good news.
1: Have a great day.
2: Bye.
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0: right out here with you, Larry. 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

0: 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We are so glad you're listening. My name's Dan Warlow. G'day. Nice to meet you. Hey, let's not keep this incredible secret to ourselves. You got to tell your friends about it. 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
1: This is Vision Kids.
2: Hey, I got a question. Why did Jesus come down?
3: Abby, that's a great question, and I think we can answer it with a song. Come on, kids, sing along. Jesus

0: to us.
1: Hey guys, I like your singing.
0: Well, hello. Kids, meet Mr. Donut Man.
2: Hey, Mr. Donut Man.
1: Hello.
2: We were just singing about why Jesus came down to earth.
1: Hey, that's wonderful. Mind if I sing along?
2: Sure.
0: Mr. Donut Man, that would be great.

0: Great singing, everyone.
1: So does that answer the question?
2: Yeah!
0: And that's why God came down to us.
3: We are the future. We are Vision Kids.
4: How many names of characters from the Adventure and Odyssey can you recite? Maybe you know about Eugene. Do you know about Connie? Do you know about Mr. Whittaker? Do you know who Mr. Whittaker's son is? Well, that's Jason Whittaker for those real die-hard Adventure and Odyssey fans. If you don't know what the fun is all about, we're heading to our next Adventure and Odyssey real soon. It's Dan here from Vision Kids, and you're listening to Vision Kids at the perfect time. Stick around.
5: If

0: about the mum and dad verse? 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Children, put your hands up if your dad is ever crusty. Oh, no! 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
1: Go and stop it, kids. 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
0: Children, put your hands up if your mum is sometimes gets in a flap. Oh, no! Hands down, hands down. Children, put your hands up if sometimes you're naughty. Hands down. Mums and dads, put your hands up if sometimes your children are naughty. Oh! Well,
1: if your dad is crusty.

Vision Kids. You know, Connie and Joanne are on a road trip right now. It'd be like going from, say, Adelaide to Perth. It's quite a long way. They're stopping off at different towns along the way, except they've had to make a stop they didn't expect. There's a big storm. It's forced them off the road, and they're going to find something that they don't expect. All this is coming up on the adventure Black Clouds after our song.

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3: Hey, look at those clouds, Joanne. I think we're headed into a bad storm. Maybe we should turn around and go back. There was a town.
4: Oh, this isn't so bad.
5: Bad is driving through India during the monsoon season.
3: Name dropper?
5: Besides, we don't want to cower with every drop of rain, do we?
3: We could have flown.
5: Oh, I've flown more than enough in my life. This is the only way to go. Driving and enjoying the beautiful sights along the roads to Virginia.
3: Ah! Ah! Joanne, let's turn back. Call it an early lunch and wait out the storm.
5: When I was little, on my grandfather's farm, I was standing at the screen door. Ball lightning passed right through the screen between my legs, hit the floor, and scorched our bloodhound's paws.
3: Can you even see anything in this rain?
5: Well, now that you mention it...
6: Hi there. Welcome to Odyssey. I'm John Avery Whittaker, but most folks around here call me Whit. Why don't you get the whole family together and join us for another exciting adventure in Odyssey?

0: Are you all right?
1: Well, I think so. You?
0: Yeah. You may have permanent fingernail marks in your dashboard, but I'm okay.
1: Good.
0: Can we stop somewhere now, please?
1: Good idea. Oh, look! There's a diner just up ahead.
0: Way out here in the middle of nowhere?
1: We can wait out the storm there.
0: I'm soaked.
1: Me too. Oh.
2: Grover Cleveland, it's a messy day. Oh, girls, get inside where it's warm and dry and have a seat wherever you like. Oh,
1: thank you.
0: We're so glad you're here.
2: Oh, glad somebody is. As you can see, I ain't overflowing with customers.
0: Probably because of the rain.
2: The rain? Oh, no. We're the Seattle of the state when it comes to rain.
0: Oh.
2: My husband, recently passed, though he is, bless his heart.
0: I'm sorry.
2: Have less business sense than a Metamuffin.
0: What?
2: Spent our life savings to open this place on the hunch that the interstate would go through here. A hunch? Well, it didn't. And all I get is floods and traveling fools who've lost their way.
0: Oh.
2: Excuse me, present company accepted.
1: Thanks, I think.
2: All right, girls, what can I get you?
1: How about something warm to drink?
2: Oh, sure. Got a fresh pot of coffee.
1: Any tea?
2: No tea.
1: Coffee sounds fine.
2: Mm-hmm. And you, miss?
0: No, I'm not really hungry.
2: Uh-huh. You might want to make note of the sign.
0: Sign? Oh, you mean the not responsible for coat?
2: No, the other one.
0: $5 minimum.
2: I always say that if you're hungry, you just step right into Ethel's. Rain or shine, you are welcome. And of course, if you're not hungry, you can always walk right back out the door.
0: Maybe I could eat a little something.
2: Now, here's a menu. I'm Ethel, by the way.
0: Thanks.
2: Well, Rutherford B. Hayes.
3: Can I come in?
2: Oh, well, I don't want you to stand there with the door open.
3: Thanks.
2: Uh-huh. That's better.
3: I'm a little wet.
1: Dear, you're soaked. Let's get you dried off.
2: Here's a dish towel. Try not to drip, dear. That's new linoleum.
1: Are you alone?
3: Yeah, I was just out for a walk, and I got caught in the rain. I only came in for a minute.
2: Well, I think you're gonna be here a little longer than that.
3: It's not a good idea to stay.
1: It's not a good idea to leave, either.
0: You can't go walking in the storm. Do you live nearby?
3: Yeah, sort of.
0: Good. Once the rain lets up, we'll drive you home.
3: No, I'm really okay. I like to walk.
2: We are 5 miles from the nearest house, girlie. Nobody lives out here.
3: Look, it's probably not a good idea to have me stick around. I'm kind of unlucky.
1: Don't be silly.
2: You just sit yourself down now.
3: I'm telling you, this is a big mistake.
2: Struck by lightning. Millard Fillmore.
3: I told you, I'm bad luck.
2: Well, that's the last of the candles.
1: How pretty. It makes your diner look like a French restaurant.
0: Nice and cozy, isn't it? What's your name?
3: Lindy.
1: Nice to meet you, Lindy.
0: Ethel, when do you think the lights will come back on?
2: No time soon. The whole electrical fuse box looks like a bowl of our beef stroganoff.
0: Oh, glad I didn't order that for lunch.
2: Phones are out, too.
0: Ooh, I have my cell phone. Oh, we should call your parents and... Oh, no signal. Must be the storm.
3: It doesn't matter.
1: What do you mean?
3: Nothing.
0: Don't you think your parents will be worried?
3: No. Look, to tell you the truth, I'm with my dad. He stayed with our car just up the road. He was trying to get it started, and he sent me here.
2: John Quincy Adams! That poor man is out there in this storm? Where is he? I don't see a thing.
1: Your dad sent you by yourself?
3: He's just around the corner. Maybe I should get some food and take it back to him. I've got money.
0: Not a chance. Let me move around to see if I can get a signal for the cell phone.
3: You can't call him.
0: No, if I can get through, I'll call the police. Maybe they can send a tow truck.
1: No, I'll just drive up there and get him. It can't be that far.
3: Wait!
0: What?
3: My dad isn't waiting at the car.
0: Well, where is he?
3: I wasn't with my dad. I lied. In fact, I've never even met my dad. I scared him away when I was born. I told you I was unlucky.
2: This is making about as much sense as shag linoleum.
0: What's going on here, Lindy? Why did you tell us your dad was out there when he's not?
3: Okay, I'll tell you everything. But can I clean up first?
2: Well, of course you can. The bathroom's right back there. Do you need change?
3: Change?
2: It's a quarter to get in.
3: Thanks. I have that.
0: Something's wrong with her.
2: You mean besides the bad luck?
1: Do you think she's a runaway?
0: I don't know. Whatever it is, she needs help.
2: Yeah. Now you have me worried. I'm gonna see if everything's all right back there.
1: Well, do you think she'll take off out the back?
2: Oh, no, no. I'm afraid she'll break open the coin box on the bathroom door. You never know about these runaways.
0: I think I can understand why business is bad.
1: And where's the cook? Do you think she does it all herself?
2: Well, Teddy Roosevelt!
1: What's wrong, Ethel?
2: The girl is gone!
4: Who exactly is this mysterious girl, and why does she want to run away when she's, well, evidently found some support and safety? We'll get back to the adventure after.
5: Hey guys, it's Andy Kirk. The paradox of our time in history is that we have taller buildings but shorter tempers, wider freeways but narrower viewpoints. We spend more but we have less. We buy more but enjoy less. We have bigger houses and smaller families. More conveniences, but less time. We have more degrees, but less sense. More knowledge, but less judgment. More experts, yet more problems. More medicine, but less wellness. We've learned how to make a living, but not a life. We've added years to life, but not life to years. We've been all the way to the moon and back, but have trouble crossing the street to meet a new neighbour. These are the times of fast food and slow digestion, big men and small character, steep profits and shallow relationships. This draws us to think that we need to actually spend more time with our loved ones and the things that matter most, because they're not going to be around forever. Remember to say a kind word to someone who you look up to. Remember to give a warm hug to the ones you love. Remember to hold hands and cherish the moment, for someday that person will not be there again. Give time to love, and give time to speak, and give time to share the precious thoughts in your mind. And always remember, life is not measured by the number of breaths we take, but the moments that we take our breath away. I'm Andy Kerr.
6: Super Kids.
0: Are you okay? Let me help you. Where'd you get the suitcase?
3: Leave me alone. I'm not going back.
0: You can't run around with a suitcase in the rain.
3: Why don't you listen? I told you I'm bad luck.
0: Then I'll have to walk with you.
3: But I don't want you to. Can't you understand?
0: Nope. If you won't go inside, then I'll have to talk to you out here. So why are you running away?
3: Who said I'm running away?
0: Just call me Sherlock Holmes. What are you running from? Are you afraid of something?
3: I'm not afraid of anything. Except for crazy ladies who walk around in the rain playing Sherlock Holmes.
0: Okay. Then come back to the diner, get something to eat, and wait until the storm stops. I'll stop following you if you'll do that.
3: What about the other ladies? Will they leave me alone?
0: I'll talk them into it.
3: You promise?
0: Yes.
3: Why should I believe you?
0: Look, would a liar chase you down in the rain? Trust me.
3: All right, let's go.
0: All right, now that we've all had time to dry out and relax a little, time for some comfort food. Back home, I work in a nice little ice cream shop called Wit's End, and I always say that a rainy day calls for ice cream.
2: Yeah, might as well. Power's down, so sure would be a waste to let it all melt. Half price sundaes.
0: Thanks. I'll treat.
1: Thank you, Connie.
2: And Ethel.
1: And Ethel.
3: Wit's End. Funny name for an ice cream shop.
0: It's because a man named Wit owns it. It's a great place, too. Lots of games. Too bad we don't have any games we can play here. Rainy days are also great game days.
2: I'll be back in a jiff with those sundaes. Calvin Coolidge! What was that?
0: It sounded like a tree fell over or something.
2: Oh, what a day. My insurance man is gonna have a cow.
3: I'm sorry.
1: Well, no need for you to be sorry, Lindy.
3: But this is my fault.
1: Nonsense.
3: Don't you see? Things keep getting worse and worse.
0: This storm has nothing to do with you. Besides, God is with us

0: You shouldn't blame
1: me. Then, because of me, my mom had to work two jobs. She'd come home so tired, it would make her sick.
2: Well, she probably worked so hard because she loves you.
1: But I'd always mess up. If she'd make my favorite dessert, I'd spill it. If she'd put candles on my birthday cake, I'd set the curtains on fire.
3: But accidents happen to everybody.
1: Not like me. God made me bad luck. How do you know this storm isn't all because of me? It could have started raining just because I was walking by.
3: Well, I don't believe that for a minute.
1: You don't know. Everything bad that ever happened to my mom was because of me. That's why she was mad at me. She hated me.
3: No, Lindy. Moms get mad sometimes, but that's no reason to run away. I'm sure that if you just talk to her...
1: I can't talk to her.
3: Why not?
1: Because she's dead.
4: I hope Connie can help her vision kids. So we take a break talking about what makes today so special. And a very famous parenting book was published today in 1946. Common Sense Book of Baby and Child Care by Dr. Benjamin Spock. And in it, it said things like, trust yourself, you know more than you think you do. That's good advice for parents. And the surest way to raise mentally healthy children is to cultivate loving, nurturing, and mutually respectful relationships with them. Loving means, first of all, accepting your child as a person. Do you think there's some parents who didn't think that their children were people? Surely not. You know, God sees all of us as created in his image and valuable, important, needing to be loved.
3: Your mother's dead?
2: You poor child. When? How?
1: I don't want to talk about it.
2: But Lindy...
1: No, please leave me alone. No more questions. She promised.
5: Who promised?
3: I did. When we were outside. So no questions.
1: Good. I ought to go now.
3: Not till the storm ends. That's your part of the deal.
1: Oh, all right.
3: Besides, I think you're wrong about being bad luck, and I think you're wrong about God, too. And you know what? I'll show you.
1: How?
3: Well, I was telling you about Witt's End. Witt invented this wonderful machine for the kids to enjoy. It's called the Imagination Station.
2: Oh, that one's lots of fun.
3: That's right. It's like a time machine that puts you right in the middle of a story.
1: What kind of story?
3: Like a Bible story? Well, we don't have an imagination station here, but we have something just as good.
1: What?
3: Our own imaginations.
1: Oh, mine's bad.
3: Well, we'll see about that. Ladies, are you willing to help me out with the story?
2: Oh, yes.
3: Okay. Let me take you into a story of a man that the whole world said was crazy at worst and very unlucky at best. The story of Noah and the Ark.
1: Oh, I know the story. It's that one about the guy with all the animals, right?
3: Right. But in order for this to work, we gotta get the imaginations working. So first, let's step into our imagination station. Here, we'll use these chairs. Now, sit down and I'll close the door.
1: This is silly.
2: Looks like you haven't used your imagination in a while, Lindy. Come on, dust it off. Try that door again, Connie.
3: Okay. Better?
1: A little.
3: Okay, now we need to push the red button. We're traveling back to the days of Noah, a world that was filled with hate and violence. God saw what kind of terrible place the world had become, but God also saw one good man. His name was Noah. Noah cared about God and always wanted to do what God said. One day, God said to Noah... God said to Noah...
2: Noah, I have decided to put an end to this mess and start over. I want you to build a boat.
1: Because of a flood, I told you I know this story.
3: So Noah began the building process.
2: I will take the job that the Lord has given me, for I trust him.
3: Of course, the rest of the world thought he was nuts. They made fun of him.
5: Psst, Ethel. Me now. Okay.
6: It's a desert. What are you gonna do with a boat? Are you crazy? Hey, your mother wears army boots.
3: Now, you might think that Noah would feel like the unluckiest guy in the world. After all,

0: all while Noah worked, everyone else lived to have a good time.
1: Yeah, let's go eat ice cream! Yeah, all right!
0: But Noah said,
2: I'll trust in God and work to please Him.
0: Then one day the work was done. But God had another job for Noah.
3: He wanted Noah to find two of every kind of animal and put them on one boat. Now that's bad luck.
0: Worse than having to search the earth for animals, he also had to house them, feed them, and clean up after them. And the people laughed all the more.
1: What a smell! Your God must be playing a joke on you, old man! He's making fun of you!
0: But finally, the animals were all accounted for and put in their proper places on the boat. Noah trusted God even then, though there wasn't any rain.
1: This old kook is off his cracker!
0: And then the rains came. The storm got worse and flooded the earth. But things didn't get easier. The animals needed tending. The waves would toss the boat. And this rain kept falling for 40 long days and 40 long nights. But that isn't how long they were in the boat.
3: It isn't?
0: Mm-mm. Days turned into months. You can imagine how they felt. All alone, the only ones left, wondering if they'd ever see land or people again. So rather than feel good, they may have felt very...
3: unlucky.
0: Noah still said,
2: I will trust God, for I know that He is good.
0: Then one day, God caused a warm wind to blow, and the water began to go down. By the time they all stepped out on dry land again, Noah, his family, and the animals had been together in that boat for a whole year. But did Noah complain? Nope. When he finally opened the door and stepped out onto dry land, he said,
2: God has saved us. He provided the boat and brought us through to a world He has washed clean. We are home again.
0: And God was pleased. Not bad, huh?
3: Yeah, I guess.
4: I'm feeling a little seasick.
0: The point is, the things you consider bad luck may really be God's purpose in disguise. Depends on how you look at it.
3: Uh-huh.
0: I see it as the big picture concept.
3: What?
0: The big picture. God sees how things begin and end, how they all fit together. But we don't. Of course, that's not to say that the things you've gone through aren't painful. They are. But God knows that and wants to provide help and comfort.
3: Okay.
0: But it's hard for Him to do that when you keep talking about bad luck. Especially when there's no such thing.
3: There isn't?
0: No. And I think that someone so cool and smart as you are would know better.
3: Me?
0: Yes, you.
3: Thanks, Connie. King me. I think I got you again.
0: Who said rainy days are good for playing games?
4: I think she's got your number.
5: Excuse me. Oh, there you are. You're safe. Oh, thank goodness.
4: Well, who in Harry S. Truman are you?
5: I'm her foster mother.
3: Number 6. I get passed around a lot.
5: Are you okay? I was so worried.
3: I'm fine. How did you find me?
5: The whole neighborhood's looking for you. With this storm, I was imagining all kinds of horrible things. I thought I'd lost you. Oh, thank God. You're all right.
3: You really got all the neighbors to help?
5: Of course. We couldn't leave you out there alone.
0: How long have you been in foster care, Lindy?
3: A long time.
5: Lindy's mom died of leukemia a couple of years ago. From what I understand, she's been in a number of foster homes since then.
3: They keep putting me in one place after another. But they're not my mother's. You're not my mother.
5: No, I'm not. But I do care about you.
3: Why? I've only been at your house for a month.
5: Lindy, you don't know it, but... well, I've been praying for a girl like you to come into my life for a long time. And God answered my prayer. You are the answer to my prayer.
3: Me? But I know what will happen. You'll get tired of me, just like all the others. And they'll put me somewhere else, again. That's why I ran away, to save you the trouble.
5: What trouble? Lindy, we've asked the state to let us keep you.
3: You mean to stay? For good?
5: That's right.
3: But I broke your good china plate.
5: I know.
3: And ruined the garbage disposal with a butter knife.
5: I know.
3: And spilled that bucket of paint in the garage.
5: Oh, I didn't know that.
3: I pushed the lawnmower over it.
5: Well, it was an accident and they happened to all of us. Please, come home, Lindy.
3: But I'm bad luck.
0: Lindy, you're God's purpose in disguise.
5: You're an answered prayer. So, will you come home?
3: Home. Just like Noah.
0: That's right. You've been drifting a long time, Lindy. Time to put your feet on solid ground.
3: Okay, if you really mean it.
5: I do. Oh, you don't know how much I do.
2: Oh, look, the clouds are breaking.
1: Well, Calvin Coolidge, is that a rainbow?
0: What do you know? It is.

0: Well, Ethel, you're stuck with us until a tow truck arrives. My car is a foot deep in mud.
1: Connie never bought us those Sundays.
2: I'd love one now. You're on. Sundays all around.
0: I'm proud of you, Connie. There were moments I could have sworn we stepped into a little ice cream shop owned by a man named Whit. You've learned a lot from him.
3: It's easy to learn from a good teacher, I guess.
0: Well, thank God for both of you.
1: Oh, Spiro T. Agnew.
0: He wasn't president.
1: Well, you know, as a change of pace, sometimes I like to switch to vice presidents. These Sundays are going to have to be milkshakes.
3: Bring them on. I'll be happy with anything.
0: Me too.
1: All right, then. In that case, loosen your belts and tuck a napkin under your chin, ladies. I have got a whole refrigerator to empty.
3: All right. Bring it on, Ray.
4: When we're in the middle of tough times, it's hard to see what Connie meant when she talked about how it all could be God's purpose in disguise. But God can work through any situation and anyone. There's no denying that bad things do happen sometimes. But in Job 31:4, the Bible says, God knows everything I do. He sees every step I take. And God promises in Romans 8:28, all things work together for good to those who love God. When we put our faith in God, we can trust that He knows the big picture and will see us through. Adventures and Odyssey is a presentation of Focus on the Family. Black Clouds was written and directed by Bob Hoos. Our vocal talent included Katie Lee, Janet Waldo, Jennifer Darling, Ashley Rose Orr, and Noelle McGrath. Our sound designer was Alan Hurley. And our producers were Marshall Younger and Bob Hoos. And I'm Chris, hoping you'll join us again next time for more Adventures in Odyssey.
5: I'm glad there was a happy ending to the story today. A silver lining, at least. Not all stories have that, though. It was a theme of bitterness. In our discussion question,
6: Father's Day is here again. It's time to celebrate. Amen. The things that make my dad go red, like that bald spot on his head.

0: America, and my favorite Bible verse is Psalm 63, verse 1, which says, "You, God, are my God. Earnestly I seek you. I thirst for you. My whole being longs for you in a dry, parched land where there is no water." That's Psalm 63, verse 1. And this is Vision Kids.
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1: Welcome to the all-new Vision Kids. So glad you're here. If you haven't let others know about it, your school friends, your church family, well, make sure you spread the news. It's a 24/7 stream, so you can listen to it any time of day, any day of the year. Fantastic music, some friendly voices, amazing programs, including my favorite, The Adventure in Odyssey, every weekday, and some radio theatre on the weekends as well.

0: Still
1: Burke
0: here.
1: Hey guys, it's Andy Kirk here. Consideration, compassion, understanding. Here's some big words that I want us to look at today. These words talk about being aware of others, seeing that they need your help, and doing something about it. You are considerate when you think of someone else's feelings, like when you see another kid at school who's hungry, he's got no lunch, so you share something with him. You're compassionate when you can imagine what someone else is feeling, like when you're sad because you know your mum or dad is sad. You are understanding when you see something needs to be done, like when you see your dog's water bowl is empty, so you fill it up so it can have a drink. These are big words, and it takes a big person to actually act out consideration, compassion, and understanding. I'm Andy Kirk.
0: Super Kids.
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1: Hi, welcome to Quick Sticks, quick Bible stories for the everyday. I'm Bella and today I'm here with Mum.
2: Hi!
1: Do you have some rules that you follow while you're at school? Rules are there to keep us safe and to help us know the best way to do things. God had some very special rules to give the children of Israel so that they knew the best way to do things in their lives. God wrote these down on two big stone tablets and gave them to Moses while he was up on Mount Sinai.
2: These are the 10 rules that God gave his people, which we call the 10 commandments. They are, you shall not serve other gods, you must not make an idol or statue to worship, you must not misuse the name of the Lord God, remember to keep the Sabbath day special and holy, you can work for 6 days, but you should spend the seventh day as a day of rest, honour your mum and dad, and then you will live a long and full life. Do not kill other people. Do not commit adultery. Do not steal. Do not lie. Do not covet or want something that someone else has. That can seem like a pretty long list, but Jesus made it very easy for us.
1: When Jesus was on the earth, someone asked him, "Which rule is the most important?" And Jesus said, "You must love the Lord your God with all your heart, all your soul, and all your mind. This is the first and greatest command. A second is also equally important. Love your neighbor as you love yourself." This is good news. When we are loving God with all of our hearts and minds, and loving other people as much as we love ourselves, then we will do things that are good and helpful.
2: And that's good news.
1: Have a great day.
2: Bye.
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1: 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And my tummy's feeling queasy. 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
3: 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It reminds me of a different way of living that brings peace. 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
1: We are Vision Kids.
2: Odyssey is starting soon. Odyssey is starting soon. Odyssey is starting soon. Vision Kids, don't go away. You've come at the right time. Maybe a little early, but it's good to be early. Vision Kids is hosting the Adventure in Odyssey in just about 15 minutes' time. We're so glad you're here.

0: 6.
1: Wow. 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I put the bar bars in later. 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It's very hard, so let's try it.
0: Ready, set, go!
1: We all like sheep have gone astray. Each of us has turned to his own way. 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Sing, oh, da, da, da, da. By Isaiah 53, 6. That's it. Everyone together. 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

0: Wow! 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Ready for a clap? Would you like another one? Fine, they're free. Now I'm going to give you lots of claps now. 150. Well done. You did well.
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Vision Kids. You know, Connie and Joanne are on a road trip right now. It'd be like going from, say, Adelaide to Perth. It's quite a long way. They're stopping off at different towns along the way, except they've had to make a stop they didn't expect. There's a big storm. It's forced them off the road, and they're going to find something that they don't expect. All this is coming up on the adventure, Black Cloud.

0: What's going to happen next? Let's find out. This is Adventures in Odyssey on Vision Kids.
1: Vision Kids.
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3: Hey, look at those clouds, Joanne. I think we're headed into a bad storm. Maybe we should turn around and go back. There was a town.
4: Oh, this isn't so bad. Bad is driving through India during the monsoon season.
3: Name dropper?
4: Besides, we don't want to cower with every drop of rain, do we?
3: We could have flown.
4: Oh, I've flown more than enough in my life. This is the only way to go. Driving and enjoying the beautiful sights along the roads to Virginia.
3: Ah! Ah! Joanne, let's turn back. Call it an early lunch and wait out the storm.
4: When I was little, on my grandfather's farm, I was standing at the screen door. Ball lightning passed right through the screen between my legs, hit the floor, and scorched our bloodhound's paws.
3: Can you even see anything in this rain?
4: Well, now that you mention it...
5: Hi there. Welcome to Odyssey. I'm John Avery Whittaker. But most folks around here call me Whit. Why don't you get the whole family together and join us for another exciting adventure in Odyssey?

0: Are you all right?
1: Well, I think so. You?
0: Yeah. You may have permanent fingernail marks in your dashboard, but I'm okay.
1: Oh, good.
0: Can we stop somewhere now, please?
1: Good idea. Oh, look! There's a diner just up ahead.
0: Way out here in the middle of nowhere?
1: We can wait out the storm there.
0: Oh. I'm soaked.
1: Me too. Oh,
2: Grover Cleveland, it's a messy day. Oh, girls, get inside where it's warm and dry and have a seat wherever you like. Oh,
1: thank you.
0: We're so glad you're here.
2: Oh, glad somebody is. As you can see, I ain't overflowing with customers.
0: Probably because of the rain.
2: The rain? Oh, no. We're the Seattle of the state when it comes to rain.
0: Oh.
2: My husband, recently passed, though he is, bless his heart.
0: I'm sorry.
2: Have less business sense than a Metamuffin.
0: What?
2: Spent our life savings to open this place on the hunch that the interstate would go through here. A hunch. Well, it didn't. And all I get is floods and traveling fools who've lost their way.
0: Oh.
2: Excuse me, present company accepted.
1: Thanks, I think.
2: All right, girls, what can I get you?
1: How about something warm to drink?
2: Oh, sure. Got a fresh pot of coffee.
1: Any tea?
2: No tea.
1: Coffee sounds fine.
2: Mm-hmm. And you, miss?
0: No, I'm not really hungry.
2: Uh-huh. You might want to make note of the sign.
0: Sign? Oh, you mean the not responsible for coats?
2: No, the other one.
0: $5 minimum.
2: I always say that if you're hungry, you just step right into Ethel's. Rain or shine, you are welcome. And of course, if you're not hungry, you can always walk right back out the door.
0: Maybe I could eat a little something.
2: Now, here's a menu. I'm Ethel, by the way.
0: Thanks.
2: Well, Rutherford B. Hayes.
3: Can I come in?
2: Oh, well, I don't want you to stand there with the door open.
3: Oh, thanks.
2: Uh-huh. That's better.
3: I'm a little wet.
1: Oh, dear, you're soaked. Well, let's get you dried off.
2: Here's a dish towel. Try not to drip, dear. That's new linoleum.
1: Are you alone?
3: Yeah, I was just, out for a walk, and I got caught in the rain. I only came in for a minute.
2: Well, I think you're going to be here a little longer than that.
3: It's not a good idea to stay.
1: It's not a good idea to leave, either.
0: You can't go walking in the storm. Do you live nearby?
3: Yeah, sort of.
0: Good. Once the rain lets up, we'll drive you home.
3: No, I'm really okay. I like to walk.
2: We are 5 miles from the nearest house, girlie. Nobody lives out here.
3: Look, it's probably not a good idea to have me stick around. I'm kind of unlucky.
1: Don't be silly.
2: You just sit yourself down now.
3: I'm telling you, this is a big mistake. The light!
2: Struck by lightning. Millard Fillmore.
3: I told you, I'm bad luck.
2: Well, that's the last of the candles.
1: How pretty. It makes your diner look like a French restaurant.
0: Nice and cozy, isn't it? What's your name?
3: Lindy.
1: Nice to meet you, Lindy.
0: Ethel, when do you think the lights will come back on?
2: No time soon. The whole electrical fuse box looks like a bowl of our beef stroganoff.
0: Oh, glad I didn't order that for lunch.
2: Phones are out, too.
0: Ooh, I have my cell phone. Oh, we should call your parents and... Oh, no signal. Must be the storm.
3: It doesn't matter.
1: What do you mean?
3: Nothing.
0: Don't you think your parents will be worried?
3: No. Look, to tell you the truth, I'm with my dad. He stayed with our car just up the road. He was trying to get it started, and he sent me here.
2: John Quincy Adams! That poor man is out there in this storm? Where is he? I don't see a thing.
1: Your dad sent you by yourself?
3: He's just around the corner. Maybe I should get some food and take it back to him. I've got money.
0: Not a chance. Let me move around to see if I can get a signal for the cell phone.
3: You can't call him.
0: No, if I can get through, I'll call the police. Maybe they can send a tow truck.
1: No, I'll just drive up there and get him. It can't be that far.
3: Wait!
0: What?
3: My dad isn't waiting at the car.
0: Well, where is he?
3: I wasn't with my dad. I lied. In fact, I've never even met my dad. I scared him away when I was born. I told you I was unlucky.
2: This is making about as much sense as shag linoleum.
0: What's going on here, Lindy? Why did you tell us your dad was out there when he's not?
3: Okay, I'll tell you everything. But can I clean up first?
2: Well, of course you can. The bathroom's right back there. Do you need change?
3: Change?
2: It's a quarter to get in.
3: Thanks. I have that. Something's wrong with her.
2: You mean besides the bad luck?
1: Do you think she's a runaway?
0: I don't know. Whatever it is, she needs help.
2: Yeah. Now you have me worried. I'm going to see if everything's all right back there.
1: Well, do you think she'll take off out the back?
2: Oh, no, no. I'm afraid she'll break open the coin box on the bathroom door. You never know about these runaways.
0: I think I can understand why business is bad.
1: And where's the cook? Do you think she does it all herself?
2: Well, Teddy Roosevelt!
1: What's wrong, Ethel?
2: The girl is gone!
4: Well, who exactly is this mysterious girl, and why does she want to run away when she's, well, evidently found some support and safety? We'll get back to the adventure after...
5: G'day, it's Andy Kirk here. The great conductor Toscanini was sitting at his podium before a concert one evening as the orchestra warmed up. Just minutes before the performance, a bassoon player came and approached him in a fearful panic. "Maestro, I'm very sorry, but my instrument has suffered an accident and the E flat will not sound. I won't be able to play tonight." Upon hearing the news, Toscanini closed his eyes and went silent. After a long pause, he said, "It's okay, E-flat does not appear in your music tonight." He had played through the entire concert in his mind, reviewing every note this bassoon player had. So many times we stress and worry about things that aren't even going to happen or cause us a problem. The good news is that we need not to worry about things that may not happen, but instead live life strong, because most of the time, that note you're worrying about won't even get played today. I'm Andy Kirk. Super Kids.
0: Are you okay? Let me help you. Where'd you get the suitcase?
3: Leave me alone. I'm not going back.
0: You can't run around with a suitcase in the rain.
3: Why don't you listen? I told you I'm bad luck.
0: Then I'll have to walk with you.
3: But I don't want you to. Can't you understand?
0: Nope. If you won't go inside, then I'll have to talk to you out here. So why are you running away?
3: Who said I'm running away?
0: Just call me Sherlock Holmes. What are you running from? Are you afraid of something?
3: I'm not afraid of anything. Except for crazy ladies who walk around in the rain playing Sherlock Holmes.
0: Okay. Then come back to the diner, get something to eat, and wait until the storm stops. I'll stop following you if you'll do that.
3: What about the other ladies? Will they leave me alone?
0: I'll talk them into it.
3: You promise?
0: Yes.
3: Why should I believe you?
0: Look, would a liar chase you down in the rain? Trust me.
3: All right, let's go.
0: All right, now that we've all had time to dry out and relax a little, time for some comfort food. Back home, I work in a nice little ice cream shop called Wits End, and I always say that a rainy day calls for ice cream.
2: Yeah, might as well. Power's down, so sure would be a waste to let it all melt. Half price sundaes.
0: Thanks. I'll treat.
1: Thank you, Connie.
2: And Ethel.
1: And Ethel.
3: Wits End. Funny name for an ice cream shop.
0: It's because a man named Wit owns it. It's a great place, too. Lots of games. Too bad we don't have any games we can play here. Rainy days are also great game days.
2: I'll be back in a jiff with those sundaes. Calvin Coolidge! What was that?
0: It sounded like a tree fell over or something.
2: Oh, what a day. My insurance man is gonna have a cow.
3: I'm sorry.
1: Well, no need for you to be sorry, Lindy.
3: But this is my fault.
1: Nonsense.
3: Don't you see? Things keep getting worse and worse.
0: This storm has nothing to do with you. Besides, God is with us no matter what happens.
3: No, don't bring up God. He hates me.
0: Lindy, that is not true. Why do you think he hates you?
3: Because he made me like this. Unlucky since the day I was born. I don't know why he hates me so much.
1: Wait, Lindy.
3: You don't know. You're just a bunch of ladies who want me to stay out of the rain so you won't feel guilty.
2: Who you calling a lady?
3: The day I was born, my dad ran away. Why would he do that? Because God put me here, that's why.
0: No, you shouldn't blame.
3: Then, because of me, my mom had to work 2 jobs. She'd come home so tired, it would make her sick.
1: Well, she probably worked so hard because she loves you.
3: But I'd always mess up. If she'd make my favorite dessert, I'd spill it. If she'd put candles on my birthday cake, I'd set the curtains on fire.
0: But accidents happen to everybody.
3: Not like me. God made me bad luck. How do you know this storm isn't all because of me? It could have started raining just because I was walking by.
0: Well, I don't believe that for a minute.
3: You don't know. Everything bad that ever happened to my mom was because of me. That's why she was mad at me. She hated me.
0: No, Lindy. Moms get mad sometimes, but that's no reason to run away. I'm sure that if you just talk to her...
3: I can't talk to her.
0: Why not?
3: Because she's dead.
4: Well, I hope Connie can help her vision kids. So we take a break talking about what makes today so special. And a very famous parenting book was published today in 1946. Common Sense Book of Baby and Child Care by Dr. Benjamin Spock. And in it, it said things like, trust yourself, you know more than you think you do. That's good advice for parents. And the surest way to raise mentally healthy children is to cultivate loving, nurturing, and mutually respectful relationships with them. Loving means, first of all, accepting your child as a person. Do you think there's some parents who didn't think that their children were people? Surely not. You know, God sees all of us as created in his image and valuable, important, needing to be loved.
0: Your mother's dead?
1: You poor child. When? How?
3: I don't want to talk about it.
1: But Lindy...
3: No. Please leave me alone. No more questions. She promised.
2: Who promised?
0: I did. When we were outside. So no questions.
3: Good. I ought to go now.
0: Not till the storm ends. That's your part of the deal.
3: Oh, all right.
0: Besides, I think you're wrong about being bad luck, and I think you're wrong about God, too. And you know what? I'll show you.
3: How?
0: Well, I was telling you about Witt's End. Witt invented this wonderful machine for the kids to enjoy. It's called the Imagination Station.
1: Oh, that one's lots of fun.
0: That's right. It's like a time machine that puts you right in the middle of a story.
3: What kind of story?
0: Like a Bible story? Well, we don't have an imagination station here, but we have something just as good.
3: What?
0: Our own imaginations.
3: Oh, mine's bad.
0: Well, we'll see about that. Ladies, are you willing to help me out with the story?
1: Oh, yes.
0: Okay. Let me take you into a story of a man that the whole world said was crazy at worst and very unlucky at best. The story of Noah and the Ark.
3: Oh, I know the story. It's that one about the guy with all the animals, right?
0: Right. But in order for this to work, we gotta get the imaginations working. So first, let's step into our imagination station. Here, we'll use these chairs. Now, sit down and I'll close the door.
3: This is silly.
1: Looks like you haven't used your imagination in a while, Lindy. Come on, dust it off. Try that door again, Connie.
0: Okay. Better?
3: A little.
0: Okay, now we need to push the red button. We're traveling back to the days of Noah, a world that was filled with hate and violence. God saw what kind of terrible place the world had become, but God also saw one good man. His name was Noah. Noah cared about God and always wanted to do what God said. One day, God said to Noah... God said to Noah...
1: Noah, I have decided to put an end to this mess and start over. I want you to build a boat.
3: Because of a flood, I told you I know this story.
0: So Noah began the building process.
1: I will take the job that the Lord has given me, for I trust him.
0: Of course, the rest of the world thought he was nuts. They made fun of him.
3: Psst, Ethel. Oh,
2: Oh, me now. Okay, okay. It's a desert. What are you gonna do with a boat? Are you crazy? Hey, your mother wears army boots.
3: Now, you might think that Noah would feel like the unluckiest guy in the world. After all, while Noah worked, everyone else lived to have a good time.
2: Yeah, let's go eat ice cream! Yeah, yeah, all right!
3: But Noah said,
1: I'll trust in God and work to please Him.
3: Then one day the work was done. But God had another job for Noah.
6: He wanted Noah to find two of every kind of animal and put them on one boat. Now that's bad luck.
3: Worse than having to search the earth for animals. He also had to house them, feed them, and clean up after them.
6: Ugh.
3: And the people laughed all the more.
2: What a smell! Your God must be playing a joke on you, old man! He's making fun of you!
3: But finally, the animals were all accounted for and put in their proper places on the boat. Noah trusted God even then, though there wasn't any rain.
2: This old kook is off his cracker!
3: And then the rains came. The storm got worse and flooded the earth. But things didn't get easier. The animals needed tending. The waves would toss the boat. And this rain kept falling for 40 long days and 40 long nights. But that isn't how long they were in the boat.
6: It isn't?
3: Mm-mm. Days turned into months. You can imagine how they felt. All alone, the only ones left, wondering if they'd ever see land or people again. So rather than feel good, they may have felt very...
6: unlucky.
3: Noah still said,
1: I will trust God, for I know that He is good.
3: Then one day, God caused a warm wind to blow, and the water began to go down. By the time they all stepped out on dry land again, Noah, his family, and the animals had been together in that boat for a whole year. But did Noah complain? Nope. When he finally opened the door and stepped out onto dry land, he said,
1: God has saved us. He provided the boat and brought us through to a world He has washed clean. We are home again.
3: And God was pleased. Not bad, huh?
6: Yeah, I guess.
2: I'm feeling a little seasick.
3: The point is, the things you consider bad luck may really be God's purpose in disguise. Depends on how you look at it.
6: Uh-huh.
3: I see it as the big picture concept.
6: What?
3: The big picture.

0: Thanks, Connie. King me. I think I got you again.
1: Who said rainy days are good for playing games?
2: I think she's got your number.
3: Excuse me. Oh, there you are. You're safe. Oh, thank goodness.
2: Well, who in Harry S. Truman are you?
3: I'm her foster mother.
0: Number 6. I get passed around a lot.
3: Are you okay? I was so worried.
0: I'm fine. How did you find me?
3: The whole neighborhood's looking for you. With this storm, I was imagining all kinds of horrible things. I thought I'd lost you. Oh, thank God. You're all right.
0: You really got all the neighbors to help?
3: Of course. We couldn't leave you out there alone.
4: How long have you been in foster care, Lindy?
0: A long time.
3: Lindy's mom died of leukemia a couple of years ago. From what I understand, she's been in a number of foster homes since then.
0: They keep putting me in one place after another. But they're not my mothers. You're not my mother.
3: No, I'm not. But I do care about you.
0: Why? I've only been at your house for a month.
3: Lindy, you don't know it, but... Well, I've been praying for a girl like you to come into my life for a long time. And God answered my prayer. You are the answer to my prayer.
0: Me? But I know what will happen. You'll get tired of me, just like all the others. And they'll put me somewhere else, again. That's why I ran away, to save you the trouble.
3: What trouble? Lindy, we've asked the state to let us keep you.
0: You mean to stay? For good?
3: That's right.
0: But I broke your good china plate.
3: I know.
0: And ruined the garbage disposal with a butter knife.
3: I know.
0: And spilled that bucket of paint in the garage.
3: I didn't know that.
0: I pushed the lawnmower over it.
3: Well, it was an accident and they happened to all of us. Please, come home, Lindy.
0: But I'm bad luck.
4: Lindy, you're God's purpose in disguise.
3: You're an answered prayer. So, will you come home?
0: Home. Just like Noah.
4: That's right. You've been drifting a long time, Lindy. Time to put your feet on solid ground.
0: Okay. If you really mean it.
3: I do. Oh, you don't know how much I do.
5: Oh, look. The clouds are breaking.
2: Well, Calvin Coolidge. Is that a rainbow?
4: What do you know?
2: It is.

0: Well, Ethel, you're stuck with us until a tow truck arrives. My car is a foot deep in mud.
1: Connie never bought us those Sundays.
2: I'd love one now. You're on. Sundays all around.
0: I'm proud of you, Connie. There were moments I could have sworn we stepped into a little ice cream shop owned by a man named Whit. You've learned a lot from him.
3: It's easy to learn from a good teacher, I guess.
0: Well, thank God for both of you.
1: Oh, Spiro T. Agnew.
0: He wasn't president.
1: Well, you know, as a change of pace, sometimes I like to switch to vice presidents. These Sundays are going to have to be milkshakes.
3: Bring them on. I'll be happy with anything.
0: Me too.
1: All right, then. In that case, loosen your belts and tuck a napkin under your chin, ladies. I have got a whole refrigerator to empty.
3: All right. Great.
4: When we're in the middle of tough times, it's hard to see what Connie meant when she talked about how it all could be God's purpose in disguise. But God can work through any situation and anyone. There's no denying that bad things do happen sometimes. But in Job 31:4, the Bible says, God knows everything I do. He sees every step I take. And God promises in Romans 8:28, all things work together for good to those who love God. When we put our faith in God, we can trust that He knows the big picture and will see us through. Adventures and Odyssey is a presentation of Focus on the Family. Black Clouds was written and directed by Bob Hoos. Our vocal talent included Katie Lee, Janet Waldo, Jennifer Darling, Ashley

0: Rose Orr and Noelle McGrath. Our sound designer was Alan Hurley. And our producers were Marshall Younger and Bob Hoos. And I'm Chris, hoping you'll join us again next time for more Adventures in Odyssey.
1: Glad there was a happy ending to the story today. A silver lining, at least. Not all stories have that, though. There was a theme of bitterness. In our discussion question, did Lindy deal...

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2: Vision

0: Hey guys, it's Andy Kirk here. Imagine a day where you start by knocking a cup of juice straight down your school uniform. After having a bit of a curse and turning, you blame your little brother who put the juice too close. You yell at him, which causes mum to react and yell at you. You march upstairs, change your uniform, and by the time you get downstairs, you miss the bus. Mum, who's upset by now, takes off in the car and she gets a speeding ticket for driving too fast to get you to school. By the time you get there, you realise you forgot your homework and the day just seems to be going from bad to worse. What happens when you get home is you see that everyone is still upset. Let me ask you, what caused this bad day? Was it the juice that caused the bad day? Was it the little brother that caused the bad day? Or did you cause the bad day? You can't help things happening in life, but you can help them from escalating. When things happen, take a moment to step back and realize you've got the choice to either multiply it or defuse it. Take that opportunity to just defuse the situation and realize it's not about what happens, it's about how you handle the situation. Give that some thought. I'm Andy Kirk. Super
1: Kids. Helping kids look to God daily.
2: Vision Kids.

0: You know, just cute and cuddly little bit. Ah, it's a red back spider! Get it off me! Ah!
1: Ha, that guy very funny. Yeah, I like him a lot, Steve. My fine guy. Yeah, we come back again soon.
2: Helping kids look to God daily.
3: This is Vision Kids.

0: for us to get back home.
1: Yeah. Well, at least we're all friends again. Hey, has anybody seen the professor?
2: Nope.
1: Wah!
3: Hey, do you like it? I made it entirely out of bamboo and coconuts. Pretty good, huh? Well, climb aboard.
2: Hey, Bob.
1: Yeah, Larry.
2: Next summer, let's just sell lemonade, like everyone else.
1: That sounds like a good idea.
4: You know that in love we can forgive. Hey, man, it is the only way to live.

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0: Let's start again, shall we?
1: Okay. Where do you want this cement?
0: No! Not there! Oh, silly me! I just can't believe you did that.
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0: helping kids look to God daily.
1: This is Vision Kids.
2: Vision Kids, what would it be like to be in the town of Odyssey with Mr. Whittaker, Wits and Connie Eugene and the rest of the crew? Would you be part of the Bones of Wrath with Rodney Rathbone? Or would you join the Barclays on their next family holiday? 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
3: Hi, welcome to Quick Sticks, quick Bible stories for the everyday. I'm Bella and today I'm here with Mum.
4: Hi.
3: Do you have some rules that you follow while you're at school? Rules are there to keep us safe and to help us know the best way to do things. God had some very special rules to give the children of Israel so that they knew the best way to do things in their lives. God wrote these down on two big stone tablets and gave them to Moses while he was up on Mount Sinai.
4: These are the 10 rules that God gave his people, which we call the 10 commandments. They are, you shall not serve other gods, you must not make an idol or statue to worship, you must not misuse the name of the Lord God, remember to keep the Sabbath day special and holy, you can work for 6 days, but you should spend the seventh day as a day of rest, honour your mum and dad, and then you will live a long and full life. Do not kill other people. Do not commit adultery. Do not steal. Do not lie. Do not covet or want something that someone else has. That can seem like a pretty long list, but Jesus made it very easy for us.
3: When Jesus was on the earth, someone asked him, "Which rule is the most important?" And Jesus said, "You must love the Lord your God with all your heart, all your soul, and all your mind. This is the first and greatest command. A second is also equally important. Love your neighbor as you love yourself." This is good news. When we are loving God with all of our hearts and mind, and loving other people as much as we love ourselves, then we will do things that are good and helpful.
4: And that's good news.
3: Have a great day.
4: Bye.
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0: fucking mess. A tiny little story is all I need.
1: Are you enjoying the new Vision Kids? 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We're really glad that you're here, but some people don't know yet about Vision Kids. I mean, yeah, my head, well, I was pulling out my hair almost thinking about such a grievous thought. So if you haven't already, tell your neighbours, maybe hire a plane, do some skywriting, maybe teach your parrot to speak visionkids.org.au and release it. I mean, hopefully it's a homing parrot so it comes back, but we want to get the word out. Vision Kids is live 24/7 and streaming directly, well, to you.
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6: which says, "This is the meaning of the parable. 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
5: That was Luke 8:11,
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1: Our Father in heaven, hallowed be your name. Your kingdom come, your will be done, on earth as it is in heaven.

0: Super Kids.
1: G'day, it's Andy Kirk here. Once a rich businessman found a fisherman sitting down doing nothing and asked him, "Why aren't you out catching fish?" And the fisherman replied, "Because I've caught enough fish for the day." "Why don't you catch more fish?" said the greedy businessman. "Build up a business, make lots of money, then you can sit back and enjoy life." The fisherman laughed and replied, "What do you think I'm doing right now?" You see, so many people chase happiness in the wrong areas and they don't actually sit back and enjoy life. Make sure today you enjoy every moment and don't spend too much time looking at all the things that you don't have. I'm Andy Kirk.
0: Super Kids.
2: We are the future.
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4: My favorite toy, which makes me really mad. 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

0: Commander, the Lord Jesus Christ has given us our orders of the day. Listen carefully to his words.
1: You are my friends if you do what I command you.

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1: You're listening to Vision Kids.

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Hi, I'm Michaela, and my favorite Bible verse is Philippians 4:13, which says, I can do all things through Christ because he gives me strength. That's Philippians 4:13, and this is Vision Kids.

0: Mighty, mighty king. All right, here we go.
1: Adam.
0: Adam, ready? Adam is not the boss. They're looking for another person.
1: Amy.
0: Amy is not the boss. Let's do one more.
1: Katie
0: is not the boss. Jesus is the boss. Cause just the boys.

0: Ricky. We got someone else. Shh, shh, shh.
1: Blake.
0: Blake is not the boss. She's forgotten her name. What's her name? Mummy can tell us.
2: Nilani.
0: Oh, that's a beautiful name. Nilani, say that. Nilani is not the boss. Sorry, Nilani.
1: Murray
0: is not the boss. Who is?

0: All right.
1: We got someone else?
2: Steven.
1: Steven is not the boss.
2: Jonathan.
1: Jonathan. It's Jonathan.
0: Jonathan is not the boss.
1: Hey, let's do everyone. You say your name after three. One, two, three. Is not the boss. We got one more. We have one more. Shh. Listen.
2: God.
1: Guy is not the boss. Who is Jesus? Is the boss. Cause. Hey, I've got an idea. What about just the grown-ups? The mums and the dads sing the chorus. Ready? Here we go, grown-ups.

0: Mighty King.
1: Yes, sir.
0: Wait.
1: Well done.
0: Who thinks they can do a new song? I sing, the word became flesh and dwelt among us. And you sing, aye, you'd better believe it. All right, here we go.
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0: Check it out.
1: It's me.
2: Is it a bird?
0: No way.
2: Is it a plane?
0: Uh-uh.
2: Who could it be?
0: Check it out.
1: It's me.
3: Super Kids. Hey guys, it's Andy Kirk. Houses were torched, crops were stolen, and hasty graves were dug for corpses. This was the legacy of Attila the Hun, sweeping across northern Italy and wreaking havoc and destruction on the remnants of the Roman Empire. But they unintentionally left another, more positive legacy as well. Refugees fled from burning cities, desperate to find safe refuge, and some literally took to the swamps, finding sanctuary in a desolate group of islands in a marshy lagoon. When the Huns were followed by other invading tribes, more Roman citizens streamed to the swamps to avoid the carnage and destruction on the mainland. Over the next few centuries, they transformed the inhospitable surroundings into an architectural wonder, Venice. With more than 400 bridges and almost 200 canals, it became a centre of trade and seafaring power. Built out of misfortune, Venice eventually turned into one of the richest and most beautiful cities in the world. Harsh necessity can be the mother of glorious invention. I'm Andy Kirk.
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0: 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So strong and so mighty, there's nothing my God cannot do. 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
1: 24/7
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1: This is Vision Kids.
2: Hi, I'm Noah, and my favourite Bible verse is Psalm 23, verse 1 to 2, which says, "The Lord is my shepherd, I lack nothing. He makes me lie down in green pastures. He leads me beside quiet waters." That's Psalm 23, verse 1 to 2. And this is Vision Kids.
3: Vision!

One day, all the animals in the animal kingdom came together to celebrate all that the Lord God had made. There were birds, there were lions, there were zebras and monkeys and every other animal in between. And all the animals joined together to make their respective noises to participate in the biggest dance party the jungle had ever seen.

0: it's Andy Kirk here. A woman left her house one day and went to the shops to do a few things. To her disgust, she found the first shop she went into really smelt bad. In fact, the bank she went to after that smelt bad too. As well as the grocery store and even her car on the way home, it smelt bad. Once back at home inside, she discovered something on the bottom of her shoe and she realised the smell was with her. You see, sometimes that smell is actually like an attitude and we think the whole world is angry or grumpy or rude, but upon further investigation, we find out it's actually us. We need to make sure we're walking around with a good attitude attached to us. I'm Andy Kirk. Super
1: Kids. 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
1: This is Vision Kids.
2: Hi, I am Zaylee, and my favourite Bible verse is Mark 12, 30-31, which says, "You must love the Lord your God with all your heart, all your soul, all your mind, and all your strength." The second is equally important. Love your neighbour as yourself. That's Mark 12, 30-31. And this is Vision Kids.
3: Vision Kids!

0: taken it. People ask me how I stay so fit and healthy. And I say I eat what top breeders recommend. No, I do my exercises. You got to practice.
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0: Hey guys, it's Andy Kirk here. Have you ever wondered how to train an elephant since they are so big? You see, the first step is making it believe it can't run away. Preferably start with a baby elephant and tie it to a large stake in the ground. And the baby elephant will try to break free, but it won't have the strength to do it. Eventually, the little elephant will give up and stop trying to escape. Once the young elephant has learned it cannot pull the stake out of the ground, you can replace it with a small timber one. Even though it can easily pull it out of the ground, it believes it can't do it, so it stops trying. You see, so many of the things we say we can't do is because we tried doing it when we were smaller or younger, and we haven't tried since. Why not give something a go today that you haven't tried in a long time, and you may even surprise yourself? I'm Andy Kirk.
1: Super Kids. Helping kids look to God daily.
2: This is Vision Kids.

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1: and just for us,
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3: This is a sad song about a ball of meat on top of Old Smokey.
4: I hope he's not talking about that bear.
3: Oh,

0: Right. Now, Jenny Fleck, what I want to know is, where are my sewing needles?
1: Sebastian.
0: What?
1: It's not that kind of sewing.
0: Oh.
1: Okay?
0: What kind of sewing is it?
1: No, I think it would be a very good idea.
0: What would?
1: If maybe I took over the singing.
0: Oh, no.
1: And you listen.
0: Not fair.
1: Learn a little bit about what this is all about, okay?
0: No.
1: Now go and sit over there.
0: But I've been practicing for weeks and weeks. Oh, can I do that? Dum, da dum, dum, dim, dim, dum, dum, dum, dum.
2: Went sewing one day, and some of the good seed it fell by the wayside.
0: What's a wayside?
2: And the birds of the air came and ate it with glee.
0: I like these bits.
2: And that was the end of that part of the seed.
0: Oh dear. Oh, I missed the dum-de-dum bits. Oh well, I'm not even supposed to be here.
2: A sewer.
0: Excuse me.
2: One.
0: Stop it. I just want to turn.

0: wasn't, not weren't.
1: And when the sun rose, it was scorched by the heat.
0: Oh, yeah, well, I'm not going to stay out here and get scorched by any heat. And besides, I haven't got any sunscreen.

0: Seed grew just where it lay.
1: Now it's my turn to sing. With the thorn, then the thistle, then the weed, then. Oh, and with the thorn, then the... Well, gee, you know, I still didn't get it right. With the thorn, then the thistle, then the weed, then such like.
0: Till it grew up and choked it, and it vanished from sight.
1: Jerry.
0: Just like you're going to, Sebastian.
1: Now, Tim, you're supposed to be...

0: is it the guy who owned it really looked after it very well?
1: Then as spring was sprung, there was corn everywhere.
0: 30, 60, 100.

0: 590,000 times as much was planted and more. Now can we sing it? Next time through. Not this time.
1: Word, and it's coming your way.
0: My way?

0: I never thought about it quite like that before. I suppose I have got a few weeds here and there that need pulling out.
1: Vision Kids!

0: Kids!
1: I'm Ben, and my favourite Bible verse is Luke 10:33. Then a despised Samaritan came along, and when he saw the man, he felt compassion for him. That's Luke 10:33, and this is Vision Kids.

0: G'day, it's Andy Kirk here. Martin Luther King is famous for many things and many quotes, but perhaps one that defined who he was is, "Our lives begin to end the day we become silent about things that matter." Martin Luther King did not stay silent about the things that mattered to him. In fact, he challenged the things of civil rights so much that he changed the course of history in America. What are you passionate about? What is your complaint? What are you willing to stand up for? Because if you stay silent, in the words of Dr. King, our lives begin to end that day. I'm Andy Kirk. Super
1: Kids. We are the future.
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1: Okay, everyone. 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
1: Hello everyone and welcome back to Quick Sticks, quick Bible stories for the everyday. And today's story is called Moses Talks with God Face to Face. And I'm also here with Mum.
2: Hi!
1: Hello. Moses had a special friendship with God. He trusted God and God trusted him. After the children of Israel had made a bad decision and worshipped the golden statue, they realized that they'd made a huge mistake and they asked God for forgiveness. God talked to Moses and said that it was time for them to leave and go to the land he had promised to give them. God told Moses that he would send his angel before them to move out so the other people who might try to stop them.
2: Because the people were making so many bad choices and wouldn't follow God with all their hearts, God told Moses to move his tent a little way away from the camp. This tent was called the Tabernacle of Meeting, and whenever someone wanted to ask God a question, they would go to the tent and Moses would go inside and talk with God for them.
1: When God came down to talk with Moses, there would be a huge cloud that would stand at the door to the tent, and everyone would know that God was there and would stand near their own tents to worship God. Then God would talk to Moses face to face, just like you'd talk to a friend, and Moses came back to give his messages to the people. Moses had a helper called Joshua, and when Moses came out, Joshua would stay in the tabernacle of meeting with God. It's good that we don't need to go to a tent anymore, like just to talk to God. If you ask God, he'll always be there because he's living inside of you. The Bible actually says that you are the tabernacle of the Holy Spirit, meaning that you can be best friends with God and that he is always there for you. He promises that you can hear and understand what he tells you, and that is good news.
2: That is. Have a great day.
1: See ya.
2: Bye.
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0: If it is possible, as far as it depends on you, live at peace with everyone. Romans 12 verse 18. It is very easy to be grumpy at people, or to complain or feel offended if someone has done something wrong. That's why this verse is great to remember. It reminds me of a different way of living that brings peace. With the help of God, I can live at peace with the people in my life by practicing forgiveness and working to show God's love to those people around me.
2: Join us in memorizing scripture together. 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

0: 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We are Vision Kids.
1: Hello, hello, hello. I'm so glad that you are listening to Vision Kids today. In less than 15 minutes, we have another action-packed episode of Adventures in Odyssey coming your way. This is an award-winning drama series that brings biblical principles to life. And, you know, it's enjoyed by families across the world. It's full of fun, faith, full of imagination. So, hey, get ready. You don't want to miss it. It's coming up soon on Vision Kids.

0: Adventures in Odyssey.
1: So what do you think, Edwin? You are still the owner of the Electric Palace.
2: Thank you for bringing up that painful reality. And?
1: A new electronic store opened, and they've got a piano player in the lobby.
2: Mm.
1: All the sophisticated type people are going there instead of coming to the Electric Palace.
2: Mm.
1: So, my advertising consultant...
2: You have an advertising consultant?
1: Well, yeah. Well, it's my brother Lanny.
2: But are you coming to a point in all of this?
1: Well, he suggested that you become the voice of the Electric Palace.
2: What?
1: Yeah, you do the commercials. You're good at sounding really sophisticated, like.
2: Out of the question.
1: But how am I supposed to class up the palace without your help?
2: Oh, I'm sure you'll think of something. Now, if you'll excuse me, I need to pack.
1: Pack? Are you going somewhere?
2: Yes. Shakespeare and I are touring New England with a selection of my greatest performances. We'll be back in a few weeks.
1: But, Edwin...
2: No, but... Ta-ta!
1: She is... Oh, boy. What am I going to do now?
3: Hi there. I'm John Avery Whittaker, but most folks call me Whit. We're getting ready for a time of wonder and excitement. We'd love to have you join us for another Adventure in Odyssey.

0: But Lanny, listen to me. No, listen. How am I going to find someone else to do my commercials? It's not like one of them sophisticated actor types is just going to walk up to me and...
1: Pardon me.
0: Just a second, friend. I even tried putting an ad in the paper. I have no idea where I can find anyone who talks all stuffy like he does.
1: I don't mean to intrude.
0: I said to wait, friend.
1: Well, I never.
0: Lanny, I think I'm out of options. There are
1: blow
0: no other...
1: Blow winds and crack your cheeks, you cataracts and hurricanes, you sulfurous and thoughtless fires.
0: Lanny, I'll get back to you.
1: Mr. Bart Rathbone, I presume.
0: Yeah, that's me.
1: May I introduce myself?
0: Please do.
1: My name is Malcolm Lear, and I am here to respond to your casting call in the newspaper.
0: Casting call? Oh, you mean the ad.
1: Mm.
0: Certainly. Here, have a seat. So, you want to be in my commercials?
1: Of course.
0: Great.
1: But I think we may have a problem.
0: Oh?
1: Commercials aren't enough for you, Mr. Rathbone.
0: What?
1: You must prove that you're a sophisticated art lover through your actions.
0: What are you talking about?
1: Take a cue from the other electronic stores. Just last month, the Connellsville branch of the King's Appliance Cave sponsored an opera.
0: Well, la-di-da, big deal. I sponsored something artsy last month, too.
1: Really? What?
0: A monster truck rally at the Civic Arena.
1: I see. Well, you need something else.
0: Oh?
1: I have just the thing. A Shakespearean festival.
0: But I don't know nothing about Shakespeare.
1: Of course you don't. But I do. I'd be happy to organize it for you. I'll even perform a soliloquy for the finale.
0: Hey, that sounds great. Wait a minute. What do you get out of this deal?
1: Actually, the joy of performing dramatic soliloquy in front of the entire town of Odyssey is payment enough. I demand nothing else. Here's a contract for you to sign.
0: What's this?
1: It merely gives me artistic control, managerial control, financial control, and of course, I'll host it.
0: Okay.
1: We'll call it The Electric Palace Presents Shakespeare for the People.
0: Oh, hey, I like the sound of that. Where do I sign?
1: Right here on the dotted line.
2: Here's your sundae, Mr. Whitaker.
3: Oh, thanks, Nick.
2: Yo, Xavier.
4: Hey, what's up, Nick?
3: Hey.
4: How you doing, Mr. Whitaker?
3: Good.
4: Hey there, Nick. Check out the poster.
2: A Shakespeare festival sponsored by the Electric Palace.
3: Just when I thought I'd seen it all.
2: Zave, you feeling okay?
4: Not the festival. Look at the bottom.
2: The best act of the festival will receive their choice of any item from the Electric Palace, with the exception of... a bunch of stuff in small print. Okay... I'm still waiting for the punchline. Don't you get it, Nick?
4: Any item. The Electric Palace sells the...
2: Oh! The computer game 10-pack we wanted.
4: Exactly. So to get them, we just have to do the best Shakespeare act at the festival.
2: I think I see the first problem with your plan.
4: What?
2: We don't know any Shakespeare.
3: If you two don't mind me interjecting, I think I have an idea for you.
2: Go ahead.
3: It's something I saw on stage years ago. Come on back to the library. I'll show you. Here, let's read this scene from Romeo and Juliet.
4: Gross, not that one.
3: No, don't worry. This is a sword fight.
2: Oh, cool. I can do that.
3: Okay, Nick, you read Romeo.
2: Okay.
3: And Xavier, you read Tybalt.
2: All right. Tybalt, thou hast slain Mercutio...
3: Mercutio.
2: Oh, thank you. Yeah. Mercutio, my very friend. 'Twas on your behalf, Romeo. The hate I bear thee can afford no better term than this. Thou art a villain. Fire-eyed fury, be my conduct now. Turn and draw. And then we fight. Okay, so we perform the scene like it is? That doesn't seem very exciting to me.
3: Well, this is the fun part. You take this scene and adapt it.
2: Huh?
3: Well, what would this same scene be like if we made it a Western, for example? Or a cartoon? Or a sports movie?
2: Oh, I get it. If we made it a sports movie, the sword fight would be like a slam dunk contest.
3: Exactly. I think you could take the three or four funniest versions and make it a comedy act.
2: That could work. What do you think, Xavier?
4: Sure. It's worth a try.
3: All right, great. Let's get started.
1: This is Blackguard's Harlequin Theater.
0: Yeah.
1: A fairly dingy place.
0: Well, it'll do for the festival.
1: And how did you come by permission for us to use it?
0: Well, we're, business partners.
1: Allow me to test the acoustics.
0: Whatever you say.
1: To be or not to be, that is the...
0: Edwin, what are you doing here?
5: What am I doing here? What are you doing here? How did you get into my theater?
0: You really shouldn't leave the back door key under the flower pot. And besides, you said you'd be gone for a few weeks.
5: The tour was canceled due to a slumping economy in that region.
1: In other words, no one would buy tickets to your show.
5: What? How dare you? You... Malcolm? Malcolm Lear.
1: We meet again, Edwin.
0: You two know one another?
5: Our paths have crossed, unfortunately. Now, I demand to know what is going on here.
0: Well, you see, it's really nothing. We were just,
5: I suppose this nothing has nothing to do with this poster I found? Aha! Advertising a Shakespeare festival at the Harlequin, sponsored by the Electric Palace.
0: Maybe it had something to do with that.
5: Without my knowledge or consent, and to find you, Malcolm Lear, of all people, in charge of it, and... That's it, isn't it? This is to get back at me for all those times I've bested you in the past.
1: You've bested me? Please.
5: But tell this poltroon that no one else performs Shakespeare in my theater but me.
1: Fine. If we're not welcome here, we'll do the performance in the park.
5: But do you know what it will cost to rent lights and equipment for the park?
0: Well,
5: as the sponsor, you'll have to pay for it all.
0: Why do you think I wanted to have it here?
5: And you may, if you get rid of... him.
1: Nice try, Eddie. But we've got a signed contract. I'm the organizer and the director.
0: He's got a point there, Eddie.
5: Don't call me that.
0: Sorry.
5: All right. You may hold your festival here. But I will also perform.
1: All right. Let me know which piece you'd like to do.
5: In good time, dear boy. Now, Bart, you'll need to go to Wits End to borrow some costumes for my program.
0: What about Shakespeare? Can't he do that?
5: He could, if he were here. There was only enough money for one first-class ticket, so he volunteered to hitchhike back. So, go along then, Bart, and fetch those costumes.
0: Okay.
1: Actually, Mr. Rathbone, first you must help me set up the stage for the auditions.
0: Huh?
5: Bart, you can do that after you get my costumes.
1: Which you can do after you've finished helping me.
5: Costumes first?
1: This is just like you, Eddie.
5: Oh, who likes me?
0: Boy, what have I gotten myself into?
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4: Oh, wretched boy, thou shalt go with him hence. This town ain't big enough for the both of us.
2: We shall determine that. 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
4: As you wish.
2: Wait, hold on.
4: What is it this time, Nick?
2: Let's rewrite it.
4: We'll never get this done if you keep changing everything. They like the act at the audition, so why can't we keep it the way it is?
2: Well, we want to win, don't we?
4: Well, yeah. But we've been here for hours.
2: Okay, we'll come back to this one. Let's go on to the next scene.
4: All right.
2: Okay, here's the mystery version. Tybalt, thou hast slain Mercutio, my very friend.
4: How do you know that?
2: Elementary, my dear Tybalt. I notice a matching blade of grass on your dress.
4: It's a toga.
2: Wait a second.
4: What now?
2: Well, let's change this one around. Why don't we have you as more of my sidekick and we're both...
4: I don't like it. I think that what we're doing now is good.
2: Oh, come on, Zabe. Let's change it.
4: Look, I already gave in on making you the hero for the superhero version. And I gave in on making the disaster movie version an earthquake instead of a train wreck. Give me a break on this one. Let's keep it the way it is.
2: But that's so boring.
4: That's not boring. This is boring. I've been listening to you all day. I'm tired of it.
2: Oh, fine. Well, you'd like to listen to someone else, maybe.
4: Maybe.
2: Maybe you'd do better with another performer.
4: Maybe I could.
2: Well, please don't let me stop you. I'll win that prize with my own act.
4: You do that. I'm going home.
7: See ya.
2: Terrific. Fine, have it your way. I will do it on my own, and it'll be better.
5: Oh, Malcolm.
1: Yes?
5: I've decided on my act for the program.
1: Oh?
5: Yes, I'll be doing the famous soliloquy from Hamlet.
1: I think not. I'm doing that one.
5: You? I'm world famous for that soliloquy.
1: World famous? Where? Only in your mind. It is I who'll say who does what. I'm the director.
5: It's my theater.
1: Oh, you'll play that card from the bottom of the deck, will you?
5: Indeed.
1: I see. A compromise, then. We'll allow a neutral third party to decide which of us should perform said soliloquy. I'll fetch Mr. Rathbone.
5: Oh, please. Bart wouldn't know good Shakespeare from an electrical outlet.
1: Then who?
3: You want me to do what?
5: Merely decide which of us performs a better Hamlet soliloquy. Huh.
1: I've only agreed on the belief that you'll be truly unbiased.
3: Ah, well, I'll do my best. Who'll go first?
5: I will.
3: Yeah, well, maybe we should go alphabetically. Edwin?
5: Thank you.
1: Unbiased, eh? Oh, very well.
5: To be or not to be. That is the question.
1: Notice how he pauses at the wrong moment.
5: Are you whispering during my soliloquy?
1: Oh, of course not. Pray, continue.
5: Whether 'tis nobler in the mind to suffer the slings and arrows of outrageous torture.
1: Pardon for interrupting.
5: Of all the nerve!
1: I merely wanted to point out that you said outrageous torture. The correct language is slings and arrows of outrageous fortune.
5: I said outrageous fortune.
1: Of course you did.
3: Please, go on.
1: Well, he also mispronounced several...
3: I meant Edwin.
1: Oh.
5: To die... To sleep no more.
1: To die, to sleep, perchance to dream.
5: Malcolm!
1: Yes?
5: How can we possibly go on when you keep interrupting?
1: I can hardly stand to see my soliloquy being performed so poorly.
5: Your soliloquy? How dare you?
3: All right, all right.
1: I'm merely stating the obvious.
5: Obvious, obvious.
3: Gentlemen,
5: obvious.
3: Gentlemen.
5: Yes?
3: Before we go any further... I may have a solution.
5: Do tell.
3: Now, isn't the whole point of this festival that everyone can do something different?
1: I suppose.
3: So, why don't the two of you do two separate soliloquies? Then you wouldn't have to compete.
5: Perhaps you have stumbled upon a solution, Mr. Whittaker.
1: Indeed. Why didn't we think of it?
5: I told you all that we needed was an outside opinion.
1: We'll be on our way. Ta-ta.
3: Good.
5: A cup of tea on our way.
3: Ah, that was easy.
5: He has the wisdom of Solomon, our Mr. Whittaker.
1: Yes, he does. So, which soliloquy shall I put you down to perform?
5: I'll have to give it some thought. Which will you perform?
1: Oh, I don't

0: Would hedge poor rat's bait.
1: Thou cock, flap mouth.
0: Thou what? Dread bolted flap dragon.
1: Dread bolted?
0: Yes, dread bolted. You are as a candle better to be burnt out.
1: Thou art not worth the dust which the rude wind now blows into your face.
0: Angels and ministers of grace, defend us from thee, thou.
2: /7 and just for us. This is Vision Kids.
3: Oh, I am fortune's fool. Tybalt is slain. So, what do you think, Mr. Whittaker? That's the act. Oh, go ahead. Be honest.
4: Well, what happened to Xavier? I thought you were going to do this act together.
3: Well, we decided to split up.
4: Well, why?
3: Well, I guess you could say we had artistic differences. I was, and he wasn't.
4: But you two were so good together. Maybe I should talk with Xavier.
3: No, really, Whit, it's okay. I think I can do the act just fine on my own.
4: Well, it's maybe not what you want to hear, Nick, but I think the charm of your act was in the two of you doing it. With just you, it doesn't seem as funny to me. Get back together.
3: Well, I'll think about it.
4: I'd recommend thinking about it soon, Nick. The festival is tomorrow night.
5: Oh, there you are, Malcolm. It's only a couple of minutes until the show starts. I was afraid I would have to host it.
6: Actually, there's been a change of plans.
5: What happened to you?
6: Blame Edwin. He gave me a cold by forcing me to argue with him into the bitter night.
5: But the show is about to start, and you are hosting.
6: I must rest my voice for the soliloquy. You'll have to host the show.
5: What?
6: Just do your best. I have the script written out for you.
5: Well, where's Edwin? Maybe he can do it.
7: Alas, I'm afraid I shall have to bow out as well. I must also rest for my soliloquy. I am before Malcolm, am I not?
5: Well...
6: Before me? Oh, I see. You try to perform the Hamlet soliloquy despite your agreement. Mr. Rathbone, you must introduce me first.
7: No, you don't. It's my theater. I should go first.
6: Oh, it's my show. I should go first.
5: Oh, what have I gotten myself into? Wotan, that was a lovely Shakespearean sunup, a sonnet, an interpretive dance. Nice tutu, by the way. And now for our next act, Nick Mulligan and his partner. Oh, what? Oh, it's just Nick Mulligan.
3: Oh, wretched boy, thou shalt go with him hence. We shall determine that. Turn. Take 10 paces and draw.
5: That was a nice try, kid. You can come off now.
3: I'm sorry, Mr. Rathbone.
8: Hey, Nick!
3: What?
8: Before you go, I was wondering, what would that look like as a science fiction movie?
3: Well, good question. Why don't you come up here and we'll show everybody?
8: Sounds good to me!
3: Tybalt, thou hast slain Mercutio, my very friend.
9: Twas on your behalf. Thou art a villain who does not know the power of the dark side.
3: Turn and draw.
5: Hey, that was pretty good, you two. Not bad. And now we have a soliloquy performed by,
6: Malcolm Lear.
5: Malcolm...
7: No. Edwin Blagger.
5: Yeah, Edwin Lear.
7: No,
5: Malcolm
7: me.
5: Blagger.
7: Me.
5: What? Oh, boy, you two can fight it out for yourselves.
6: To be or not to be, that is the question. Whether 'tis nobler in the mind...
7: No, you're ruining it. Whether 'tis nobler in the mind to suffer the slings and arrows of outrageous torture.
6: Fortune! Or to take arms against the sea of troubles.
7: And by opposing end them. They're laughing at you, Malcolm.
6: Oh, they're laughing at you, I was doing admirably.

0: Hey, well, now that didn't stink too bad. Congratulations there, Nick, Xavier, for winning.
1: All right. High five, Zave. Yeah, looks like we'll be playing some computer games soon.
2: Yeah, congratulations to both of you.
1: Thanks to you, Mr. Whitaker, for coming up with the idea.
3: Oh, my public image will never recover from this.
4: Nor mine. Oh, my reputation, Iago, my reputation.
0: Hey, I got just the thing. Maybe you can save your image by being in my commercials.
4: But my temporary cheerless state doesn't mean I've gone insane.
0: So, you'll think about it?
4: No, absolutely not.
0: Oh, Malcolm.
3: No, maybe... Mr. Rathbone, no.
0: But...
3: my talents are obviously deserving of another less illness-bound area of the country.
0: But...
3: tear up our contract.
0: But guys, oh, what am I going to do now?
5: I thought we were
0: going to
5: break
0: up. Wait. That's it. Nick. Wait. Xavier.
6: Tybalt, thou hast slain Mercutio, my very friend. What is your next intention?
1: Dost thou mean before or after I visit the Electric Palace?
6: Makest the palace thy pastime?
1: Indeed. Their prices can't be beat.
0: Folks, you heard it from the Shakespeare experts, who are very sophisticated, like, by the way. Come to the Electric Palace, where we're changing our entire stock to the metric system. This week only, to honor the British. Stop by today.
7: Ecclesiastes 4 says, two are better than one. Though one may be overpowered, two can defend themselves. If one falls down, his friend can help him up. But pity the man who falls and has no one to help him up. Usually we like to get our own way, but God tells us that we work better together. I think Nick and Xavier figured that out. Hopefully Edwin and Malcolm will learn it someday too. Adventures in Odyssey is a presentation of Focus on the Family. The Taming of the Two was written and directed by Nathan Hubler. Our vocal talent included Walker Edmonston, Earl Bowen, James Bray, Niles Calloway, Chris Castile, and Paul Herlinger. Our sound designer was Jonathan Crowe. And our producers were Marshall Younger and Bob Hoos. And I'm Chris, hoping you'll join us again next time for more Adventures in Odyssey.
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1: Maybe we can take a taxi. 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
4: Hi, I'm Levi, and my favorite Bible verse is Matthew 13, 27, 28, which says, "But Jesus immediately said to them, 'Take courage, it is I, don't be afraid.'"
5: "Lord, if it's you," Peter replied, "tell me to come to you on the water."
4: That's Matthew 13, 27, 28.
5: And this is Vision Kids.
3: Vision Kids!

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Welcome to Vision Kids. We are so excited to have you listening. This is not just any station. 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We've got music from some of the world's best Christian singers, radio spots to get you thinking, and shows that will inspire you to find God in the everyday. You can let everyone know that they can listen too. Your friends, cousins, neighbours, and pets. I mean, I'm sure even your dog would love to listen to Vision Kids too.

So what we got here, folks, is what's called a parable. And a parable is an earthly story with a heavenly meaning. You get my meaning? You see, Jesus used parables a lot to help people understand the truth about who he is and about how he wants us to live, see? So the question here...

0: Hey Vision Kids, it's Belle Thompson here, and today I want to know, do you love to recycle old things and make them into something brand new? My daughter absolutely loves doing this. Every morning, as soon as she hops up, she goes straight over to our recycling bin to see what treasures we've put in there overnight. Because she wants to turn the things we've thrown out into beautiful, crafty new creations. She pulls out old egg cartons and tissue boxes and toilet paper rolls. She gets out her glue and scissors and felt pens. You know, she adds pom-poms for eyeballs and colourful pipe cleaners for arms and legs. By the end of the morning, she has always made something quite spectacular. I've watched her make craft animals, birthday cards for people, even boats made out of recycled cardboard and old bottles. It's amazing because I just see rubbish and mess in that recycling bin, but she sees potential for all these amazing new creations. I wonder, have you ever made a special new creation out of old things? You know, the Bible says God loves to make new creations from our lives. When we give our life to Him, He can take all the old things, even the bad things in our life, and He can make something new. So our very lives can be a work of art in His hands. You know, Ephesians 2:10 says we are God's masterpiece. And God actually says to His people in Jeremiah 29, I know the plans I have for you, plans to give you hope and a future. So just like when my daughter makes an amazing new creation from the rubbish she finds in the recycling bin, that's exactly what God can do with us if we put our lives in His hands and allow Him to shape us. He can make something very useful and very beautiful from our lives if we allow Him. God has a plan for each one of us, I really believe it. And when we realize that we are specially made for God's purposes, our future is filled with hope.
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2: How awesome is the Lord Most High, the great King over all the earth. 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Come and see what God has done, how awesome his works.
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0: everyone, and welcome back to Quick Sticks, quick Bible stories for the everyday. And today's story is called Moses Talks with God Face to Face. And I'm also here with Mum.
1: Hi.
0: Hello. Moses had a special friendship with God. He trusted God, and God trusted him. After the children of Israel had made a bad decision and worshipped the golden statue, they realized that they'd made a huge mistake, and they asked God for forgiveness. God talked to Moses and said that it was time for them to leave and go to the land he had promised to give them. God told Moses that he would send his angel before them to move out so the other people who might try to stop them.
1: Because the people were making so many bad choices and wouldn't follow God with all their hearts, God told Moses to move his tent a little way away from the camp. This tent was called the Tabernacle of Meeting, and whenever someone wanted to ask God a question, they would go to the tent, and Moses would go inside and talk with God for them.
0: When God came down to talk with Moses, there would be a huge cloud that would stand at the door to the tent, and everyone would know that God was there and would stand near their own tents to worship God. Then God would talk to Moses face to face, just like you'd talk to a friend, and Moses came back to give his messages to the people. Moses had a helper called Joshua, and when Moses came out, Joshua would stay in the tabernacle of meeting with God. It's good that we don't need to go to a tent anymore, like, just to talk to God. If you ask God, he'll always be there because he's living inside of you. The Bible actually says that you are the tabernacle of the Holy Spirit, meaning that you can be best friends with God, and that he is always there for you. He promises that you can hear and understand what he tells you, and that is good news.
1: That is. Have a great day.
0: See ya.
1: Bye.
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7: If it is possible, as far as it depends on you, live at peace with everyone. 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
2: This is Vision Kids.
3: Thanks for joining me on Vision Kids. Hey, are you ready to embark on a marvelous quest? Well, something extraordinary is about to begin. Can you guess what it is? Adventures in Odyssey is just around the corner, bursting with excitement and mystery and wonder. So go plant yourself firmly in your favourite listening spot, because in less than 15 minutes, it will all unfold. Trust me, you won't want to miss a second.

0: Adventures in Odyssey.
1: So what do you think, Edwin? You are still the owner of the Electric Palace.
2: Thank you for bringing up that painful reality. And?
1: A new electronic store opened, and they've got a piano player in the lobby.
2: Mm.
1: All the sophisticated type people are going there instead of coming to the Electric Palace.
2: Mm.
1: So, my advertising consultant...
2: You have an advertising consultant?
1: Well, yeah. Well, it's my brother Lanny.
2: But are you coming to a point in all of this?
1: Well, he suggested that you become the voice of the Electric Palace.
2: What?
1: Yeah, you do the commercials. You're good at sounding really sophisticated, like.
2: Out of the question.
1: But how am I supposed to class up the palace without your help?
2: Oh, I'm sure you'll think of something. Now, if you'll excuse me, I need to pack.
1: Pack? Are you going somewhere?
2: Yes. Shakespeare and I are touring New England with a selection of my greatest performances. We'll be back in a few weeks.
1: But, Edwin...
2: No, but! Ta-ta!
1: She is... Oh, boy. What am I gonna do now?
3: Hi there. I'm John Avery Whittaker, but most folks call me Whit. We're getting ready for a time of wonder and excitement. We'd love to have you join us for another Adventure in Odyssey.

0: But Lanny, listen to me. No, listen. How am I going to find someone else to do my commercials? It's not like one of them sophisticated actor types is just going to walk up to me and...
1: Pardon me.
0: Just a second, Brent. I even tried putting an ad in the paper. I have no idea where I can find anyone who talks all stuffy like he does.
1: I don't mean to intrude.
0: I said to wait, friend.
1: Well, I never.
0: Lanny, I think I'm out of options. There are
1: blow
0: no other...
1: Blow winds and crack your cheeks, you cataracts and hurricanes, you sulfurous and thoughtless fires.
0: Lanny, I'll get back to you.
1: Mr. Bart Rathbone, I presume.
0: Yeah, that's me.
1: May I introduce myself?
0: Please do.
1: My name is Malcolm Lear, and I am here to respond to your casting call in the newspaper.
0: Casting call? Oh, you mean the ad. Sure, certainly. Here, have a seat. So, you want to be in my commercials?
1: Of course.
0: Great.
1: But I think we may have a problem.
0: Oh?
1: Commercials aren't enough for you, Mr. Rathbone.
0: What?
1: You must prove that you're a sophisticated art lover through your actions.
0: What are you talking about?
1: Take a cue from the other electronic stores. Just last month, the Connellsville branch of the King's Appliance Cave sponsored an opera.
0: Well, la-di-da, big deal. I sponsored something artsy last month, too.
1: Really? What?
0: A monster truck rally at the Civic Arena.
1: I see. Well, you need something else.
0: Oh.
1: I have just the thing. A Shakespearean festival.
0: But I don't know nothing about Shakespeare.
1: Of course you don't. But I do. I'd be happy to organize it for you. I'll even perform a soliloquy for the finale.
0: Hey, that sounds great. Wait a minute. What do you get out of this deal?
1: Actually, the joy of performing dramatic soliloquy in front of the entire town of Odyssey is payment enough. I demand nothing else. Here's a contract for you to sign.
0: What's this?
1: It merely gives me artistic control, managerial control, financial control, and of course, I'll host it.
0: Okay.
1: We'll call it The Electric Palace Presents Shakespeare for the People.
0: Oh, hey, I like the sound of that there. Where do I sign?
1: Right here on the dotted line.
2: Here's your Sunday, Mr. Whitaker.
3: Oh, thanks, Nick.
2: Yo, Xavier.
4: Hey, what's up, Nick?
3: Hey.
4: How you doing, Mr. Whitaker?
3: Good.
4: Hey there, Nick. Check out the poster.
2: A Shakespeare festival sponsored by the Electric Palace.
3: Just when I thought I'd seen it all.
2: Zave, you feeling okay?
4: Not the festival. Look at the bottom.
2: The best act of the festival will receive their choice of any item from the Electric Palace, with the exception of... a bunch of stuff in small print. Okay... I'm still waiting for the punchline.
4: Don't you get it, Nick? Any item. The Electric Palace sells the...
2: Oh, the computer game 10-pack we wanted.
4: Exactly. So to get them, we just have to do the best Shakespeare act at the festival.
2: I think I see the first problem with your plan.
4: What?
2: We don't know any Shakespeare.
3: If you two don't mind me interjecting, I think I have an idea for you.
2: Go ahead.
3: It's something I saw on stage years ago. Come on back to the library. I'll show you. Here, let's read this scene from Romeo and Juliet.
4: Gross, not that one.
3: No, don't worry. This is a sword fight.
2: Oh, cool. I can do that.
3: Okay, Nick, you read Romeo.
2: Okay.
3: And Xavier, you read Tybalt.
2: All right. Tybalt, thou hast slain Mercutio...
3: Mercutio.
2: Oh, thank you. Yeah. Mercutio, my very friend. 'Twas on your behalf, Romeo. The hate I bear thee can afford no better term than this. Thou art a villain. Fire-eyed fury, be my conduct now. Turn and draw. And then we fight. Okay, so we perform the scene like it is? That doesn't seem very exciting to me.
3: Well, this is the fun part. You take this scene and adapt it.
2: Huh?
3: Well, what would this same scene be like if we made it a Western, for example? Or a cartoon? Or a sports movie?
2: Oh, I get it. If we made it a sports movie, the sword fight would be like a slam dunk contest.
3: Exactly. I think you could take the three or four funniest versions and make it a comedy act.
2: That could work. What do you think, Xavier?
4: Sure. It's worth a try.
3: All right, great. Let's get started.
1: this is Blackguard's Harlequin Theater.
0: Yeah.
1: A fairly dingy place.
0: Well, it'll do for the festival.
1: And how did you come by permission for us to use it?
0: Well, we're, business partners.
1: Allow me to test the acoustics.
0: Whatever you say.
1: To be or not to be, that is the...
0: Edwin, what are you doing here?
5: What am I doing here? What are you doing here? How did you get into my theater?
0: You really shouldn't leave the back door key under the flower pot. And besides, you said you'd be gone for a few weeks.
5: The tour was canceled due to a slumping economy in that region.
1: In other words, no one would buy tickets to your show.
5: What? How dare you, you... Malcolm? Malcolm Lear.
1: We meet again, Edwin.
0: You two know one another?
5: Our paths have crossed, unfortunately. Now, I demand to know what is going on here.
0: Well, you see, it's really nothing. We were just,
5: I suppose this nothing has nothing to do with this poster I found? Aha! Advertising a Shakespeare festival at the Harlequin, sponsored by the Electric Palace.
0: Maybe it had something to do with that.
5: Without my knowledge or consent. And to find you, Malcolm Lear, of all people, in charge of it. And that's it, isn't it? This is to get back at me for all those times I've bested you in the past.
1: You've bested me? Please.
5: But tell this poltroon that no one else performs Shakespeare in my theater but me.
1: Fine. If we're not welcome here, we'll do the performance in the park.
5: But do you know what it will cost to rent lights and equipment for the park?
0: Well,
5: as the sponsor, you'll have to pay for it all.
0: Why do you think I wanted to have it here?
5: And you may, if you get rid of... him.
1: Nice try, Eddie. But we've got a signed contract. I'm the organizer and the director.
0: He's got a point there, Eddie.
5: Don't call me that.
0: Sorry.
5: All right. You may hold your festival here. But I will also perform.
1: All right. Let me know which piece you'd like to do.
5: In good time, dear boy. Now, Bart, you'll need to go to Wits End to borrow some costumes for my program.
0: What about Shakespeare? Can't he do that?
5: He could, if he were here. There was only enough money for one first-class ticket, so he volunteered to hitchhike back. So, go along then, Bart, and fetch those costumes.
0: Okay.
1: Actually, Mr. Rathbone, first you must help me set up the stage for the auditions.
0: Huh?
5: Bart, you can do that after you get my costumes.
1: Which you can do after you've finished helping me.
5: Costumes first?
1: This is just like you, Eddie.
5: Oh, who likes me?
0: Boy, what have I gotten myself into?
6: Vision Kids.
7: Vision Kids.
8: You're listening to Vision Kids.
2: Either thou or I or both must go with him, Pilgrim.
4: Oh, Richard boy, thou shalt go with him hence. This town ain't big enough for the both of us.
2: We shall determine that. Turn, take 10 paces and draw.
4: As you wish.
2: Wait, hold on.
4: What is it this time, Nick?
2: Let's rewrite it.
4: We'll never get this done if you keep changing everything. They like the act at the audition, so why can't we keep it the way it is?
2: Well, we want to win, don't we?
4: Well, yeah. But we've been here for hours.
2: Okay, we'll come back to this one. Let's go on to the next scene.
4: All right. Okay, here's the mystery version.
9: Tybalt, thou hast slain Mercutio, my very friend.
4: How do you know that?
9: Elementary, my dear Tybalt. I notice a matching blade of grass on your dress.
4: It's a toga.
2: Wait a second.
4: What now?
2: Well, let's change this one around. Why don't we have you as more my sidekick and we're both...
4: I don't like it. I think that what we're doing now is good.
2: Oh, come on, Zabe. Let's change it.
4: Look, I already gave in on making you the hero for the superhero version. And I gave in on making the disaster movie version an earthquake instead of a train wreck. Give me a break on this one. Let's keep it the way it is.
2: But that's so boring.
4: That's not boring. This is boring. I've been listening to you all day. I'm tired of it.
2: Oh, fine. Well, you'd like to listen to someone else, maybe.
4: Maybe.
2: Maybe you'd do better with another performer.
4: Maybe I could.
2: Well, please don't let me stop you. I'll win that prize with my own act.
4: You do that. I'm going home.
2: See ya. Terrific. Fine. Have it your way. I will do it on my own, and it'll be better.
5: Malcolm.
1: Yes?
5: I've decided on my act for the program.
1: Oh?
5: Yes, I'll be doing the famous soliloquy from Hamlet.
1: I think not. I'm doing that one.
5: You? I'm world famous for that soliloquy.
1: World famous? Where? Only in your mind. It is I who'll say who does what. I'm the director.
5: It's my theater.
1: Oh, you'll play that card from the bottom of the deck, will you?
5: Indeed.
1: I see. A compromise, then. We'll allow a neutral third party to decide which of us should perform said soliloquy. I'll fetch Mr. Rathbone.
5: Oh, please. Bart wouldn't know good Shakespeare from an electrical outlet.
1: Then who?
3: You want me to do what?
5: Merely decide which of us performs a better Hamlet soliloquy. Huh.
1: I've only agreed on the belief that you'll be truly unbiased.
3: I'll do my best. Who'll go first?
5: I will.
3: Yeah, well, maybe we should go alphabetically. Edwin?
5: Thank you.
1: Unbiased, eh? Oh, very well.
5: To be or not to be? That is the question.
1: Notice how he pauses at the wrong moment.
5: Are you whispering during my soliloquy?
1: No, of course not. Pray, continue.

0: family. The Taming of the Two was written and directed by Nathan Hubler. Our vocal talent included Walker Edmiston, Earl Bowen, James Bray, Niles Calloway, Chris Castile, and Paul Herlinger. Our sound designer was Jonathan Crow. And our producers were Marshall Younger and Bob Hoos. And I'm Chris, hoping you'll join us again next time for more Adventures in Odyssey.
1: Helping kids look to God.

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